0: Goal. Morales came into tonight second in this league in hits and OPS and third in batting average. Glasser leads off second. Franklin leads off first. Here's the pitch. Swing and a foul off the end of the bat as Morales was able to spoil a changeup. Sansón looking to stop the bleeding here in the fourth. He kicks and throws, and Morales swings and misses, and he's down by way of the K. Sansón pulls the string on the changeup, so Sansón inherits runners at first and second and strikes out the two and three hitters, both on changeups. But the Red Wings grab another run, and they lead 4-1 after four on the 98.9 Nash Icon Blue Sox Radio Network.
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0: Thanks so much for being with us on this Friday night in the Flower City. Jim Kane on hand, Tim Brennan, our producer, back in the flagship tonight. And we, between innings, just saw Mike Rainbow Trouts. They've got some handlers or actors, that might be a better word to describe them, that do these skits between innings. And Mike Rainbow Trout just swallowed this gentleman whole and spat him out, and all he had were socks and boxers on, and then he just ran into the Woo Sox dugout. Max Ferguson leads off. He'll take a strike from Andrew Lara. Again, the kids and some of the parents get a kick out of it. And they've been doing this for a very long time. The superstars, as the pitch to Ferguson is chopped foul up the first baseline, and it's 0-2. They've been doing it for almost 30 years. Had a gentleman from the superstars named Brennan pop into the booth before the broadcast, handed a fact sheet of the superstars. And they have appeared in 47 of the 50 states. They've also gone global. Ferguson, the strikeout man of the game, the 0-2, is taken up and away for ball one. Ferguson reached on a fielder's choice his first time. Blue Sox have 8, 9, and 1 due up. As the one ball, two strike pitch is swung on and ripped into right field and down for a base hit for Ferguson. He got a slider that was off the plate, and he hooked a line drive to to the left of the second baseman of Philip Glasser. So that's Worcester's fourth hit. And they've got the leadoff man on here in the fifth inning. Superstars have performed in Canada, Mexico, Japan, Turkey, and Indonesia. Very impressive. Here's Tyler McDonough, switch hitter batting left-handed. Shortstop Lipscomb shading the middle. Pickoff throw, and Ferguson back with a dive. A lot of room in right center field as Pinckney, the center fielder, is positioned near left center field. Red Wings lead it 4-1. And the pitch to McDonough is a splitter taken outside for ball one. There is activity in the Rochester bullpen. They've got a right-hander loosening. It looks like Eddie Jean. The 1-0 delivery. McDonough swings and foul tips it into the glove of Barrera for strike one. Red Sox still have a 2-1 lead over Texas. That game in the third inning. Jack Leiter on the mound for the Rangers. One ball and one strike. Another pickoff throw to check on Ferguson. That's the second disengagement here. So now Ferguson is in the driver's seat. Let's see if he tries to go. Lara looks over. He comes set. And the right-hander's 1-1. Ferguson takes off. The pitch is outside. The throw down to second base is not in time. It's a stolen base for Max Ferguson, his first at AAA this season, and the second steal of the night for the WooSox. All WooSox stolen bases this season are brought to you by Teddy Peanut Butter, the official peanut butter of the Worcester Red Sox. Man in scoring position. And the pitch to McDonough is swung on and missed. A splitter from Lara. And a count even at 2-2. McDonough walked his first time. Lara has walked two. His 2-2 is in the dirt and taken for ball three. Second time that McDonough has worked the count full. Pitching matchups in that Red Sox-Rangers series are really good. Leiter against Gray tonight. Tomorrow, Jacob DeGrom against Ranger Suarez. And then Sunday, Nathan Eovaldi against Connelly Early. 3-2 pitches, lofted foul down the left field line. Red Sox are going to be on Sunday Night Baseball for the first time this season. NBC picking up the Sunday night games this year. Another 3-2 is swung on and popped up foul. Third base side again and out of play. And Tyler McDonough will see at least eight pitches in this at-bat. He's been impressive. 4-for-14 with a home run and two runs batted in. 3-2 is swung on and lined foul, third base side, and out of play. A lot of kids here tonight, and love seeing on the line drives the kids racing after the ball. That ball took off down the left field line, disappeared by the seats. You could see a bunch of kids racing after it. Pitch number 9 of this at-bat on the way, and McDonough takes outside ball 4. A phenomenal at-bat for Tyler McDonough as he walks for the second time, and the WooSox have the first two on to begin things here in the fifth. Here's Braden Ward, but first a mound visit from Fernando Nieve, the Rochester pitching coach. Braden Ward has walked, stolen a base, and scored a run in this one. In fact, Braden Ward has stolen two bases. He stole second and third in the first inning. Ward representing the tying run. Third baseman Morales is a step or two onto the infield grass. A lot of room between he and the shortstop Lipscomb, who's near second base. First pitch is taken very high at 96 for ball one. Red Wings 4, Woosox 1. Rochester out hitting Worcester 7-4. The pitch. Ward swings and fouls it off his front foot. And the ball rolls towards Vinny Capra in the on-deck circle. Woosox have had base runners in four of their five offensive innings so far. They've stranded three. Their lone run came on a sac fly from Anthony Siegler in the first inning. The pitch is in the dirt. A splitter from the right-hander. Lara is nearing 80 pitches. And Lara's season high in pitches is 93, which he did the start before last against Syracuse on May 31st. Two balls and one strike in the pitch. It's swung on in line to left field. Pinckney, or should say Franklin, moving over to his right. He makes the play. As Braden Ward sprays the line drive the other way, but he's the first out of the fifth inning and the last batter that Lara will face tonight. Matt LeCroy makes the motion and claps his hands together and takes the baseball from Andre Lara, who will depart after 4 1/3 and will not qualify for the victory. Pitching change here at ESL Ballpark as Eddie Jean will take over on the hill when we come back. First and second, one down. Red Wings on top, 4-1. We're back in a minute on the 98.9 Icon Woosox Radio Network.
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0: The right-hander Eddie Jean takes over for Rochester. And this is a guy who is normally pitching at the end of games, but he has blown back-to-back saves on Sunday and Tuesday. Red Wings had a 3-run lead in the ninth in both those games. And, of course, the game on Tuesday, Matt Lloyd hit the 3-run game-tying home run. That game wound up going extras. Woosox won that in 10, 6-5. So, Eddie Jean knocked out of the closer's role, at least for tonight. He is the league leader in saves with 9 on the season, a record of 2-1, and a 3.77 ERA in 29 games. Facing Vinny Capra with runners at first and second, the responsibility of the starter Lara. The first pitch, Capra swings and fouls it off at home plate for strike one. Capra has struck out and singled. Our sharp line drive up the middle his last time. And with that single, he has now hit safely in 6 straight games. The 0-1 from the right-hander. Here it is. And it misses outside. One ball and one strike. Capra is now 8 for his last 21. He's been outstanding on the road this season. Batting average over 300 in 25 road games. The 1-1 delivery. Capra swings and lines it up the middle for another base hit. To third base goes Ferguson. He'll be stopped there. Vinny Capra is 2 for 2. And the Woo Sox have the bases loaded with one down in the fifth for Anthony Siegler. Siegler has knocked in the only run for the Woo Sox and a sack fly to deep right field back in the first inning and then lined into a double play in the third. So he's made some excellent contact. Tying run is on. 4-1 Red Wings. And the first pitch home. It's a weak wave and a miss. We saw a lot of that yesterday where Siegler was in between and he was badly fooled on this changeup from Gene. 0-1. The kick and the pitch. And Siegler takes outside, one ball and one strike. Max Ferguson led off the inning with a single. He stole second base. Tyler McDonough walked in a 9-pitch battle with Andre Lara. Braden Ward lined out to left. Eddie Jean came on, gave up the single to Capra. And now Jean's 1-1 to Siegler. Is swung on and lifted foul down the left field line. Count now 1-2. Woo Sox this season have hit a total of 3 grand slams. Alan Castro, Mickey Gasper, and Nick Sogard. They all came in the first 3 weeks of the season. Woo Sox have not hit a grand slam since April 12th. One ball, 2 strikes, the pitch. Is taken for a called third strike. A changeup in the outside corner. Siegler wanted a challenge, but it will not be granted to him. He challenged too late. And he challenged after he looked at his dugout, which is not allowed. So he's down looking for out number 2. And here comes Christian Campbell. Rochester leads it 4-1. Bases loaded, 2 down. The first pitch. Campbell lines it foul off the netting. First base side, it's 0-1. The Woo Sox as a team coming into play tonight. With the bases loaded, they have been absolutely fantastic. 0-1 on Campbell, who is 1 for 2 tonight. And now, time is called by Trace Barrera, the catcher. So that will be a disengagement. Campbell standing in from the right side. Ferguson at third, McDonough at second, Capra at first. Here's the 0-1 pitch. And Campbell waves and misses. Pretty filthy slider from Gene, low and outside. And it's nothing in 2. Leaving guys on base has been a problem all season for the Woo Sox. The 0-2 is taken for a called third strike. Fastball right there at 95. Campbell up the bat on his shoulder. He knew it. And the Woo Sox leave the bases loaded here in the fifth inning. Halfway home in Rochester. Red Wings on top 4-1 on the 98.9 Nash Icon Woo Sox Radio Network.
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0: Bobby Malik Ortiz to lead things off for the Red Wings as we go to the bottom of the fifth inning. WooSox leave the bases loaded in the top half of this inning. WooSox have now stranded six. First pitch from Michael Sansone is a slow changeup that catches the inside corner at 76 miles an hour. 0-1 on Ortiz, who is 0-2 tonight. Here's the pitch. Ortiz swings and smokes one high and deep but foul down the right field line. Front door slider from Sansone, but it's strike two. Middle third of the order, it's Ortiz, Pinckney, and Weimer. Sansone gets his sign. Overhead windup and the pitch. It's a changeup that just misses the outside corner, and it's 1-2. We have not had a single challenge in this game. One, two is swung on and popped up. First base side, foul ground. It's the first baseman, Nathan Hickey, who makes the play. Bobby Malik Ortiz, he tossed the bat aside and almost came close to Jason DeLay, the catcher, and Nathan Hickey converging to try to catch this foul pop out. But Ortiz is now 0-3. Bullpen activity for the Red Wings. They've got the left-hander loosening. Might be Zach Penrod. Here's Andrew Pinckney. First pitch is swung on and grounded foul to the backstop for strike one. It is indeed Zach Penrod, former WooSox left-hander. Penrod was slated to start game two yesterday. It was a very odd sequence of events here in Rochester as the 0-1 is lined foul down the right field line. Game one ended at precisely 3:07, and then moments after the final out was recorded, we got word that game two would start at 3:50. Now, going into yesterday, the forecast did not look great for the late afternoon. 0-2 is fouled back by Pinckney. And it was just a very odd hour between 3 and 4 where it was dry, there was sunlight, but you could see dark clouds moving from right to left off of the distance and creeping close to ESL ballpark. Numerous conversations between the Rochester staff and both managers, Matt LeCroy, Nicky Suarez, Dan DeLucia, felt like he was on his cell phone for much of that hour, trying to figure out what in the world was going on, if the game was going to start on time or not. As another 0-2 is a cutter that misses downstairs for ball one. And as we got closer to 3:50, you got the feeling that we weren't going to start at 3:50. The 1-2 is taken low, and then the announcement was made that the game would start at 4 p.m.

0: quarterback foul to our right. Nice catch made by a fan sitting down to our right. But around 6 o'clock, Rochester announced that the game was going to be canceled and not made up. Good at bat here for Andrew Pinckney. Pitch number 8. He swung on and chopped left side. Charging is Siegler, the third baseman. Off balance throw to first base. Gets there in time for out number 2. And obviously, a lot at stake yesterday with Brian Baio set to make his Woo Sox debut here in 2026 following his option from the big leagues last week. And although he's not on a rehab assignment, it's still someone that you've got to be careful with as the first pitch to Joey Weimer is grounded to the shortstop, Vinny Capra. He's up with it. He wings it to first. And it's in time to complete a 1-2-3 fifth inning for Michael Sansone. On to the sixth here in Rochester. Red Wings on top 4-1 on the 98.9 Nash Icon Woo Sox Radio Network.
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0: Top half of the sixth inning here in Rochester. The Woo Sox down 4-1. And Zach Penrod takes over on the hill. Penrod making his 22nd appearance of the season. The 0-3 mark and a 4.10 ERA. Penrod has struggled with his command throughout the season. He has walked 21 batters over 26 and a third, and he has struck out 27. Mikey Romero will lead things off. Left on lefts. Here's the pitch, and Romero takes a called strike on the inside corner. It's Romero, DeLay, and Hickey due up, and if anybody gets on, Ferguson will have a chance. From the windup, the 0-1 is swung on and hit sharply on the ground right side, knocked down by Glasser, the second baseman, but Romero will reach. Good swing from Romero. It was a front door slider. He got the bat head through the zone, put the barrel on it. 105 off the bat on a one hop towards second base. Glasser knocked it down with a dive, but Mikey Romero is on to begin the sixth. So Romero is now 1-for-3, and the Woo Sox have the leadoff man aboard for the second straight inning. Here's DeLay. The first pitch is taken low and inside for ball one. Red Sox still have a 2-1 lead over Texas. That game now in the fifth inning at Fenway. Nationals and the Mariners still in a rain delay, as the 1-0-2 delay is cut on and missed. That game was supposed to start almost 2 hours ago. It was slated to be a 6:45 first pitch. The Yankees are north of the border, taking on the Blue Jays tonight. They trail 5-0 in the fourth.

0: from the stretch. 1-1. It's low and outside. Trey is Savage starting that game for Toronto, and Ryan Weathers has given up all five runs in three innings. He's given up two homers. The 2-1. DeLay swings and hammers one high in the air to deep left center field. Back towards the wall, and this ball is gone. Jason DeLay drills one to deep left center field for his second round tripper of the season. It's a two-run shot to bring the Blue Sox to within a run here in the sixth. It's now 4-3. Boy, he got all of that one. Hanging slider from Zach Penrod. And DeLay absolutely demolished it. 106 off the bat, 443 the estimated distance. Here's Nathan Hickey. First pitch is taken for a called strike. That's the first home run for Jason DeLay in almost 2 months. Penrod's 0-1 pitch is taken high and tight by Hickey. One ball and one strike. Blue Sox home run brought to you by the Diamond Auto Group, the exclusive car dealership and manufacturer of the Worcester Red Sox. The pitch. Hickey takes a called strike. Thought about using a challenge, but he does not. Jason DeLay's only other homer came April 14th in Nashville, his hometown. The 1-2 is lined to left field and in for a base hit for Nathan Hickey. Franklin moving near the line to pick it up and fire it back in. Nathan Hickey is now 2-for-3. The Moose Sox have the tying run aboard with nobody out here in the sixth. That is three straight hits off Zach Penrod, replacing Eddie Jean, who gave up a single to Vinny Capra last inning to load the bases, but then he struck out Anthony Siegler and Christian Campbell to get through it unscathed. By the way, you can close the book on the starter, Andre Lara. 4 1/3, four hits, a run that was earned, three walks and three strikeouts. Here's Max Ferguson, left-handed batter, in the first pitch is taken outside for ball one. The Woo Sox have now hit 11 home runs in 10 games here in Rochester this season. 1-0 on Max. Here's the pitch. Ferguson swears. He pulls back and takes a pitch outside at 95 for ball two. Jack Sinclair, the right-hander, is loosening for Rochester. It's a one-run game now. 4-3 Red Wings. Penrod kicks and delivers, and Ferguson pops it up foul third base side and out of play. So some big home run numbers for the Moose Sox here at Rochester, but in the season series coming in, Moose Sox are hitting at 221 against these Red Wings. Here's the pitch, and Ferguson takes up and away. Fastball missing at 96. However, we do have a challenge. It's our first challenge of the night, called by Barrera, the catcher, and this pitch missed up and away. So an unsuccessful challenge. Who sucks? Have a 61% success rate on challenges. It's the second best mark in all of AAA. Good hitters count for Ferguson. The 3-1 is swung on and grounded left side, ranging to his right as Morales. He backhands and he will not have a play anywhere. It's an infield hit for Max Ferguson. Hickey up to second base. Second hit for Ferguson. And that is four straight hits to begin this sixth inning. So the tying run is in scoring position. The go-ahead run is aboard. Barrera out for a brief chat with Zach Penrod. Penrod to face Tyler McDonough, who will turn around and bat right-handed for the first time tonight. Corners are in. They're expecting a bunt out of McDonough. Blue Sox have laid down five sacrifice bunts this season. Not squaring as the first pitch is inside. It bounces away from Barrera, and both runners advance on a wild pitch from Penrod. So McDonough doesn't have to bunt. Penrod practically does it for him. And a golden opportunity here for the Woo Sox to, at the very least, tie the game. You would love to take the lead, especially with nobody out in this inning. Corners are still in. The second baseman, Glasser, playing up the middle. Big gap in right center as the 1-0 to Tyler is in for a strike at 96. McDonough has walked twice tonight, both those at bats against the starter Lara. The 1-1 delivery, and McDonough waves and misses on a changeup, a bowling ball of a changeup from Penrod, and it's 1-2. On the season between AA and AAA, McDonough is actually better from this side of the plate, hitting .289 against left-handed pitchers, hitting .196 against righties. Here's the pitch, and McDonough strikes out swinging. Changeup in a beauty again from Penrod. And there's one away here in the sixth. Now back to the top, it's Braden Ward, who is 0-for-2. He has walked, stolen two bases, and he scored Worcester's first run back in the first inning. Blue Sox trail 4-3, tying run at third. Go-ahead run at second base. Left on lefts. The first pitch. Ward takes a called strike at 97 over the inside corner. Now, Braden Ward, as we've documented, has had great numbers against left-handed pitchers. Ward hitting .375 against lefties this year. A one offering is taken low. A changeup from Penrod for ball one. Ward has reached in 10 consecutive games now. He's hit safely in six of his last seven coming in. The 1-1 from Penrod is swung on and lifted foul down the left field line and out of play. Count now 1-2. Ward climbs back in, a ball and two strikes. The pitch from Penrod is swung on and missed. Fastball at 98 on the inside corner. So Penrod allows four straight hits, throws a wild pitch to put the tying and go-ahead runs in scoring position with nobody out. But he has struck out Tyler McDonough and now Braden Ward, and that's going to do it for the left-hander as Jack Sinclair will come on to try to get through this sixth inning for Rochester. Woo Sox have crept a little bit closer thanks to the two-run home run from Jason DeLay. It's a 4-3 ball game with a tying run at third and the go-ahead run at second base. We're back in a minute here on the 98.9 Nash Icon Woo Sox Radio Network.
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0: Jack Sinclair is summoned out of the Rochester bullpen with two outs here in the sixth inning. He replaces Zach Penrod, who allowed a leadoff single to Mikey Romero, a two-run home run to Jason DeLay, a single to Nathan Hickey, and a base hit to Max Ferguson. He threw a wild pitch that got Hickey to third and Ferguson to second, but he buckled down and struck out Tyler McDonough and Braden Ward. And now it's Sinclair, 27-year-old, on to make his 25th appearance. He is 2-0 with a 4.18 ERA. This is his first appearance of the series. He last worked on Sunday at Lehigh Valley, where he tossed two innings of relief. He comes on to face Vinny Capra, who is 2-for-3 tonight with two sharp singles back through the middle. Woo Sox hoping to take advantage of this opportunity and hoping not to squander this scoring chance. The first pitch home, and Capra takes a sweeper at the top of the zone for strike one. Vinny Capra has now hit safely in six consecutive games. He's got his 12th multi-hit game of the year. Would love hit number three. The 0-1 is low and outside. Gets stopped by Barrera on a sinker at 96 for ball one. Vinny Capra has 14 RBIs on the road this season. That's tops in the team. He's got RBIs 15 and 16 in scoring position as the 1-1 is fouled off his front foot. And the count now 1-2. Woo Sox tonight are 1-for-8 with runners in scoring position. They have stranded six. Hickey at third, Ferguson at second. And the 1-2 delivery is swung on and popped up. Foul ground, first base side. Ortiz dashing over into foul territory, but he runs out of room. Woo Sox this season are hitting .239 coming in with runners in scoring position. That is the fourth worst mark in the league. Rochester, on the other side of it, has the second best batting average with runners in scoring position at .284. One ball, two strikes, and the pitch from Sinclair is swung on and hit high in the air down the right field line. Ortiz giving chase again, but once again, this will land out of play. Woo Sox now out-hitting the Red Wings 9-7. Thanks to four straight hits off Zach Penrod to begin this inning. Vinny Capra fouling off three straights. This will be the sixth pitch of this at-bat. Here it is, and Capra takes a front door sweeper downstairs for ball two. The Woo Sox staff absolutely loves Vinny Capra, what he's meant both off the field and on the field. Battling here against Jack Sinclair. The 2-2 is swung on and ripped. Foul down the third baseline. That was foul by perhaps 2 feet. Yohandy Morales went diving for it as Capra was out in front of a cutter from Sinclair. This is what we've seen him do all season long. Grind out at bats. This will be pitch number 8. Here it comes, And Capra swings and misses, and he's down by way of the K. A sweeper that landed in the left-hand batter's box. And the inning is over. So the WooSox strand the tying and go-ahead runs in scoring position. However, Jason DeLay hits a two-run tater to make it a one-run game. The Red Wings now lead 4-3 as we go to the bottom of the sixth on the 98.9 Nash Icon WooSox Radio Network.
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0: Bottom of the sixth inning here in Rochester, and the WooSox are within a run. It's 4-3, but you're sort of left with a sour taste in your mouth with the way that inning ended. Four straight hits, a wild pitch, and then three straight strikeouts with a tying run at third and a go-ahead run at second base. But the Red Wings bullpen be able to get out of it. Zach Penron with two of those three strikeouts, and then Jack Sinclair struck out Vinny Capra in an eight-pitch at bat. Michael Sansone's first pitch of the inning is swung on and missed by Trey Lipscomb. It's the bottom third of the order for Rochester. Lipscomb, Barrera, and Glasser. Overhead windup in the 0-1 is swung on and popped up. Right side, the second baseman Romero backpedaling onto the outfield grass, and he makes the catch for the first down of the inning. Sansone came on and got the last 2 outs of the fourth inning. And Sansone with a 1-2-3 fifth, and he has now retired all six that he has faced since coming into the ballgame. Now deals with Trace Barrera for the first time. And the first pitch is swung on and launched high in the air to deep left field. Ferguson back looking up and goodbye. Home run number one of the season for Trace Barrera as he unloads on a center cut cutter. And the Red Wings get one back. It's now 5-3. That is the seventh home run of the series for Rochester. And that is deflating for Michael Sansone and the WooSox. Now it's Philip Glasser. First pitch to the left-hand batter is lofted high in the air to left, but playable for Max Ferguson. He settles underneath it and makes the grab for out number two.
11: To the top of the order, the outfielder for 12.
0: Red Wings hit three home runs on Tuesday. They got one Wednesday, two yesterday, and this, their first home run of the night. Here's Christian Franklin, the leadoff man. The first offering is a slow curveball that drops in for a strike at 72. So the home run ball helping both sides in the sixth inning. Jason DeLay and Trace Barrera. A one offering is swung on and missed. Another slow breaking ball from Sansone, who's ahead of no balls and two strikes. Franklin's been on twice, an RBI single and a walk tonight. He's also got a stolen base. The Red Wings have stolen a lot of bases in this series. Here's the pitch. It's up and in. The Red Wings have seven steals already in this series. They've only been caught once. And this is only the fourth game with two more to go. 1-2. Swing and a miss. Franklin strikes out on a low changeup from Sansone. That's his third punch out. And the inning is over. But a solo shot from Trace Barrera. And the Red Wings get one back. It's now 5-3 Rochester as we go to the seventh. 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
0: On to the late innings here in Rochester with the WooSox trailing the Red Wings 5-3. And Matt Lecroy goes to another reliever. It's the right-hander Luke Young into the ball game. So Jack Sinclair comes on and strikes out Vinny Capra with two in scoring position to end the sixth, and that does it for him. Anthony Siegler leads off. First pitch is a cutter that dips down and in on the left-hand batter for ball one. Second appearance of the series for Luke Young, 24-year-old from San Angelo, Texas. The pitch. Siegler takes a fastball low and outside at 96. It's 2-0. On the season, Luke Young is 2-0 with a 2.25 ERA in 10 appearances. He's walked 8 and struck out 9 over 12 innings. The pitch is swung on and roped into right center field and down for a base hit for Anthony Siegler. It's cut off by Pinckney in the right center field gap, but the WooSox have the leadoff man aboard for the third straight inning. Anthony Siegler's had some great swings tonight. Hit a deep sack fly in the first inning. Smoked a liner to Abimelech Ortiz in the third inning as he aligned into a double play. Now he's got a base hit to begin the seventh. And here's Christian Campbell. Right on right. And the first pitch is a cutter that misses outside for ball one. Young was an 11th round selection by the Nationals back in 2022 out of Midland Junior College in Texas. Christian Campbell is 1-for-3 tonight. A single in the first inning. He has since popped out to second and taken a third strike. From the stretch, the 1-0 is high and tight. Campbell has to duck out of the way of a 95-mile-an-hour fastball, and it's 2-0. Really would love to see some solid contact on a Christian Campbell. 2-0 delivery is low and outside. The single that he hit back in the first inning was not hit all that hard. It was a ball that left his bat at only 75 miles an hour. Hooking it down the left field line. The 3-0 is swung on a popped up foul back behind home plate. It hits an open seat. So Campbell with a 3-0 green light on a fastball that was outside the zone. It was up and in. Not exactly a pitch you want to swing at 3-0. But still in the driver's seat. The 3-1 is low and outside, ball four. Christian Campbell works a walk. And so here come the Woo Sox again. They've got the first two on here in the seventh. And Fernando Nieve jogs out for a mound visit. That gives us time to pause 10 seconds for station identification. Here in the 98.9 Nash Icon Woo Sox Radio Network.
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0: Delighted to have you with us, everybody. Jim Kane here with you from ESL Ballpark in Rochester, New York. And Tim Brennan, our producer, back at the flagship in Worcester tonight. So Siegler is at second. Campbell's at first. Fourth walk worked by the Woo Sox tonight, and here's Mikey Romero at the first pitch, catches the outside corner for a called strike one. Romero singled off Zach Penrod. He started the rally last inning. Now facing the right-hander Young. He kicks and throws, and Romero hits it in the air to left field near the line. Franklin moving back onto the track, and he's there to put it away. Runners retreat to first and second. Mikey Romero hit that ball hard. 95 off the bat. He got a low cutter. A slicing fly ball towards the corner. Good swing, but he's the first out of the seventh inning. So Mikey now 1 out of 4. And that brings up Jason DeLay, who homered his last time. His first home run since April 14th. 5-3 Rochester in the seventh, and the first pitch is taken south of the knees at 97 for a ball. DeLay is 1-for-3. He has also struck out and grounded out. Young's 1-0 is a check swing foul ball off to the right by the Rochester dugout. Woo Sox this season, when they hit at least one home run, they are 15-4. But trailing by two here in the seventh. 1-1 delivery, and DeLay takes a front door slider that's called a ball, but a challenge issued by Trace Barrera. Not sure if he's going to win this one. Looked a little bit inside, and ABS agrees. And so the Red Wings go 0-for-2 in challenges, and they are done with challenges for the Knights. Trace Barrera going 0-for-2. 2-1 on DeLay. The pitch is a broken bat soft ground ball up the first base side. Ortiz scoops it up and steps on first for the outs. That ball had a ton of English on it. Ortiz was moving to his left near the line. It looked like that ball was going to kick foul, but then it took a spin back to Ortiz's right. That could have been dangerous, but Ortiz was able to make the play cleanly for the second out of the inning. Both runners advance. Siegler to third. And Campbell, the tying run, is at second base. Here's Nathan Hickey, who's 2-for-3 tonight. Righty on lefty. First offering is swung on and missed. A cutter from Young, and it's nothing and one. Red Wings on top, 5-3. Luke Young has pitched well against the Woo Sox this season, making his fourth appearance against them this year as the 0-1 bounces in, blocked by Barrera. Young has pitched to a 2.70 ERA against the Woo Sox this year. But another opportunity in front of Nathan Hickey and the Woo Sox. That's been the story in this one. Woo Sox stranded two last inning, left him loaded the inning before. 1-1 to Hickey, misses high and away. Woo Sox are now 1-for-11 with runners in scoring position, and they've stranded eight. Siegler leading in foul territory off third. Third baseman Morales is way off the line. Campbell leads off second. The pitch is swung on and chopped foul, first base side. And the count now 2-2. Nathan Hickey does not have great numbers this season against Rochester, hitting a .167 coming in, but in his career, he's got seven homers and hitting .296 against this team. The 2-2 is swung on and lofted high in the air, deep down the left field line. Racing back is Franklin towards the corner, and Christian Franklin makes the catch. What a play by the Rochester left fielder, darting towards foul ground. There's not a ton of foul ground down the left field line here at ESL Ballpark. Boy, he covered a ton of ground to retrieve this fly ball. And the inning is over. The Woo Sox unfortunately strand two more in scoring position after the first two reached to begin the inning. Time to stretch in Rochester. It's 5-3 Red Wings. Here are the 98.9 Nash Icon Woo Sox Radio Network.
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0: Woo Sox squander another opportunity as they have now stranded 10 over 7 innings tonight, and they trail 5-3 here in Rochester. Just had the school choir perform God Bless America, and Harry Canary is done with Take Me Out to the Ball Game. He is standing outside one of the suites on the third base side. Of course, the legendary broadcaster for the Chicago Cubs, Harry Carey, made that so famous, singing Take Me Out to the Ball Game from the booth at Wrigley Field. Michael Sansone continues on as we go to the bottom of the seventh inning. Blue Sox, 3 runs on 10 hits, no errors. Rochester, 5 runs on 8 hits and no errors. And Harry Ford will lead things off. Red Sox have a 6-1 lead over the Rangers in the sixth inning. Yankees rallying in Toronto, but they're still down 7-3 in the fifth inning. Left-hander Sansone against the right-hand batting Harry Ford. 2-3-4 for Rochester. It's Ford, Morales, and Ortiz. A lot of room in right center field for Ford. First pitch is a changeup taken low for a ball. However, Jason DeLay will use a challenge. First one used by Worcester tonight, and this pitch was a ball. Talked about the success that the Woo Sox have had with challenges this season. As the 1-0 to Harry Ford is outside for ball two. Matt Theis has been absolutely brilliant using challenges this season. He is number one in AAA as the 2-0 is low for ball three in terms of success rate. 79% is Matt Theis. Tatum Levins of the Durham Bulls with the second best mark. 3-0 is high for ball four. Who is third on that list? Well, it's Jason DeLay. A 69% success rate using challenges coming in. But Harry Ford walks on 4 pitches. Third walk issued by Woo Sox pitching. And here is the dangerous Yohandy Morales, who is 1-for-3 tonight. First pitch is swung on and missed. He took a huge hack at a changeup, and it's 0-1. That pitch has been so effective for Michael Sansone, not only tonight, but throughout his time at AAA, as the 0-1 is another changeup that swung on and missed, and it's nothing in two. Sansone has thrown 12 changeups in this game, and he has induced 5 whiffs. From the stretch, the 0-2 was swung on and hit high and deep but foul down the right field line. Morales was robbed of, at the very least, an extra base hit, and in all likelihood a home run by Braden Ward in the second inning. Another 0-2, the runner goes, it's swung on, it's smoked on, one hop to short, it's knocked down by Capra, he picks it up and throws to first, and he gets Morales for the first out of the inning. Ford, who again was off on the pitch, is into second. That ball was scalded by Yohandy Morales. 108 off the bat, but what a brilliant play by Vinny Capra, diving to his right. The ball popped in and out of his glove, but he remained calm. He picked it up and threw out Morales. And that is going to do it for Michael Sansone. So Sansone was really good here tonight. He did give up the home run to Trace Barrera, but Sansone winds up going 3 innings, and the home run was the only hit that he allowed. And he allowed only 2 base runners, the homer and then the walk to Harry Ford. So he departs. Tell you who comes on for Worcester on the other side of this commercial break. 5-3 Rochester as they bat in the bottom of the seventh inning here in the 98.9 Nash Icon Woo Sox Radio Network.
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0: Kyle Keller comes on in relief of Michael Sansone. Keller, the 33-year-old left-hander, making appearance number 21. He's 2-2. A 3.95 ERA facing Abimelech Ortiz. Left-hand batting first baseman. Keller kicks and throws, and Ortiz takes up and away at 95 for ball one. Have to be careful with this guy who has hit 7 home runs in 13 games against the Blue Sox coming in. From the stretch, the 1-0. Is outside and high at 96. 2-0 on Ortiz. So Sansone departs after throwing 39 pitches. A lot of strikes for the lefty. 28 to be exact. 2-0 toss from Keller. Here's a cross for called strike at 96. The velo has been up for Kyle Keller. Talked about that with pitching coach Dan DeLucia yesterday. 2-1 home. Then Ortiz takes in the dirt. So changeup missing for ball three. And he attributed the uptick in velocity for not only Keller, but the likes of Angel Bastardo and a handful of others due to, A, the weather getting warmer, guys loosening up, but also setting attainable goals for these guys. The pitch is swung on and missed. Wow, that was about as big of a swing as you will see anybody take. That's the kind of swing that will pull an oblique. And right on cue, Abimelech Ortiz asks for time, and he's reaching for his lower back. I bet you he tweaked something there. Count is full on Ortiz with Pinckney on deck. But Dan DeLucia also said that the work and the individual programs that they've got in place for each guy, helping them achieve their goals, has led to increased velocity. 3-2 misses outside ball four. 97 on the heater. We've seen that routinely of late, but it doesn't work when it misses outside the zone. And Keller takes a long walk off the mound. He's near second base right now, trying to regather himself. As we've come to see out of Kyle Keller, he is very demonstrative and wears his emotions on his sleeve out there on the mound. Two on, one away for Pinckney. Right-hand batter. The pitch from Kyle Keller is down and in for ball one as he misses with a cutter. Blue Sox down 5-3 here in the bottom of the seventh. Kyle Keller looking to keep it right there. The 1-0 is a fastball taken low at 96, but a challenge from Jason DeLay. It seemed to be a decent pitch. It was near the bottom of the zone, and it was a strike. That's our first successful challenge of the game. So instead of 2-0, count now 1-1. Keller rocks and fires, and Pinckney swings and misses. Blew it by him up in the zone at 96. And the count now 1-2. Kyle Keller on the season, 31 strikeouts over 27 and a third. Set above the belts. And his 1-2 pitch is taken for a called third strike. Fastball at 97.7 miles an hour. That was practically right down the middle. And Andrew Pinckney is out number two. Kyle Keller has set a new PR, as they call it, in the WooSox clubhouse, better known as the personal record in terms of velocity this season. Now facing Joey Weimer. First pitch is swung on and hit high in the air out to right center, but playable for Tyler McDonough, who started back, now comes in. He goes into a slide to make the catch, and the inning is over. So McDonough was fooled on this fly ball, but able to make the grab, and the Red Wings strand two. We go to the eighth. It's 5-3 Rochester on the 98.9 Nash Icon WooSox Radio Network.
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0: Top of the eighth in Rochester. WooSox down 5-3 as Max Ferguson will lead things off. He is the strikeout man of the game, but he is 2-for-3 with two singles and a stolen base tonight. And the first pitch from Luke Young misses outside to the left-hand hitter for ball one. It's Ferguson, McDonough, and Ward. WooSox looking for a late rally. The 1-0 is swung on and missed. As we discovered in the first trip out to Rochester a few weeks ago, there is a boisterous fan that really gets fired up when the strikeout man of the game is up to bat. And the 1-1 bounces in. And this fan, she wears a foam taco hat. I believe her seats are on the first base side in either the first or second row, but she has now migrated over to the third base side. Pitch to Ferguson is swung on and popped up to shallow center field. Coming on is Pinckney. The center fielder is there to put it away. And now the Rochester superfan will sit down because there will not be tacos, at least here in the eighth inning. Ferguson out number one. And here comes Tyler McDonough, who has been on twice tonight. Couple of walks. He has also gone down by way of the K. First pitch from Young is a strike on the inside corner at 92. WooSox have struck out eight times tonight. They've been much better putting balls in play this year. As the pitch to McDonough is a strike near the bottom of the zone. And it's nothing in two. McDonough asks for time. Here's the pitch. Swinging a bounding ball to first. Backing up on it, Ortiz. He'll flip to Young covering for the out. And there are two outs here in the eighth inning. Who sucks this season when trailing after seven innings are 4-25. Back to the top and Braden Ward. Ward is 0 for 3, but he walked to lead off the game. He's got two steals tonight. Moose Sox have dropped back-to-back games. And the first pitch, he shows bunt, but pulls back on a pitch that gets past Barrera for ball one. Moose Sox on a two-week road trip. They will have two of these this year, which doesn't make much sense, considering they only have 1 2-week homestand. The 1-0 to Ward is swung on and missed. Rochester starting off a two-week homestand this week, welcoming the Woo Sox, and they will welcome the Toledo Mudhens to town next week. The pitch is swung on and grounded right side. Moving to his right, Ortiz, the first baseman, fields and throws to first. And the inning is over. Woo Sox go down quietly here in the eighth against Luke Young. And after 7.5, it's 5-3 Red Wings on the 98.9 Nash Icon Woo Sox Radio Network.
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1: Last half of the eighth inning here in the Flower City of Rochester, New York. Red Wings with a 5-3 lead over the WooSox. The first pitch from Kyle Keller is cut on and missed by Trey Lipscomb for strike one. Bottom third of the order, it's Lipscomb, Barrera, and Glasserdue. From the windup, Keller throws, and Lipscomb swings and drives one high in the air to deep left field, back towards the video board, and long gone. A solo shot from Trey Lipscomb to lead things off here in the eighth inning for Rochester. And the Red Wings extend their lead to 6-3. Trey Lipscomb had a tough series coming in. He was 0-7 with 5 strikeouts prior to tonight. But he is 3-4 with a single, a double, and now a homer. Here's Barrera, who homered his last time up. First pitch is a fastball right down Broadway at 96 for a called strike.

And he is behind, 3-0 on Barrera. The home run was his first of the season. The pitch is very high, ball 4. Keller's sure to be upset with himself after walking Barrera on 5 pitches. That's his second walk. Keller is pitching for the first time in this series. He pitched 3 times last week against Buffalo, including the finale on Sunday. That was his last outing. Now facing Philip Glasser, first pitch is a liner that's off the glove of the shortstop Capra and into left field. That'll be a base hit for Glasser. It'll be his 3rd of the game. And an inauspicious start to this 8th inning for Kyle Keller. Leadoff homer, a walk, and now a base hit. That's the 10th hit for Rochester. Hits are even at 10 apiece. A lot of base runners in this one. Rochester with runners in scoring position tonight. It's 3 for 13. They've stranded 7. Blue Sox 1 for 12. They've left 10. So 3 for 13, not much better. But they've had some big swings tonight. Here's Christian Franklin. He's squaring to bunt. And the pitch is bunted and in and out of the glove of Jason DeLay, who made a diving attempt for it. Tremendous effort. But that's strike one on Franklin. He was squaring early. He popped up the bunt attempt. A delay had to dive to his right just outside the left-hand box, but he could not squeeze it. First and second, nobody out. 6-3 Rochester. Franklin's been on twice. See if he squares here. He is not, as the 0-1 is swung on and missed. Well, that was strike 3. Okay. Franklin on his way back towards home plate. Definitely missed something there. Perhaps there was an automatic strike, but it is a strikeout. And the 9th for WuSox pitching. Here is Harry Ford. First pitch is fouled straight back for strike 1. Six, 3 Red Wings. Keller's 0-1. Swing and a foul back again. And it's 0-2 on Ford. Ford has singled, popped out, struck out, and walked. It's been a good crowd here tonight. Announced attendance 6,910. Best crowd of the series, and now time is granted to Ford. Just a bit of housekeeping. There was an automatic strike 1 called on Christian Franklin. So he strikes out on 2 pitches. The 0-2 is low and outside as Keller misses with a slider. Red Sox with a 7-1 lead at Fenway. Yankees getting closer in Toronto. It's now 7-5. And the 1-2 is swung on and grounded foul, third base side. They are underway in Washington. The Mariners have a 5-0 lead over the Nats in the second inning. Game was delayed over 2 hours. They got going at 8:56. They were supposed to start at 6:45. Another 1-ball, 2-strike pitch from Keller. Here it is, and it's taken upstairs at 95. 2-2. Mariners got all 5 runs in that second inning. Colt Emerson

0: hit a home run, his fifth. 2-2. Swing and a miss, and Ford strikes out on a fastball up and in at 96 for the second out of the inning. Mariners at 36-34. You look at the AL West, and boy, that has been a disappointing division. Mariners team that was a win away from the World Series last year. Here's Yohandy Morales. 2-1, 2 down in the first pitch. Is swung on and fouled off the catcher, Jason DeLay, and the ball caroms over by the Rochester dugout. Certainly hope he's okay. But there is a lot of talent on that Mariners team. Cole Young, Colt Emerson, of course, Julio Rodriguez, but I have a feeling they'll be there in the end. As the 0-1 pitch is swung on and tapped foul, and it's 0-2. Texas Rangers at 34-34, game out of first place coming into tonight. Trying to pump up the crowd here in Rochester. No balls and two strikes. The kick and the pitch from Keller. And Morales takes up and away a breaking ball. And it's 1-2. Morales 1-for-4 with a single. The Red Wings lead 6-3. The 1-2. Swing and a miss. Fastball up near his eyes, and Morales strikes out for the second time tonight. So Kyle Keller, nice recovery after allowing the first three to reach. He strikes out three in a row. But a leadoff home run from Trey Lipscomb gives Rochester even more insurance. And they lead 6-3 as we go to the ninth inning. Vinny Capra, Anthony Siegler, and Christian Campbell do when we come back on the 98.9 Nash Icon Woo Sox Radio Network.
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0: Last call for the Woo Sox, who trail 6-3 as we go to the ninth inning. Trevor Gott takes over on the hill. Gott making his 21st appearance, a 4-0 record, and a 4.10 ERA. Gott in his career against the Woo Sox in 15 appearances has an ERA of 4, but he's been really good against them this year as his first pitch is across for a strike to Vinny Capra. Trevor Gott, 5 appearances against the Woo Sox this season. He has not allowed an earned run. The pitch. Capra swings and pops it up foul, right-hand side and out of play. And he's behind in the count. No balls and two strikes. Capra is 2-for-4 tonight. Couple of singles. But he struck out in a crucial at-bat in the sixth inning. with two in scoring position. 0-2 pitch, a check swing foul ball and a cutter up near the handle of the bat. And Capra, a defensive check swing, he stays alive. It's Capra, Siegler, and Campbell do up. Wusox down by three. Pitch from Gotts is swung on and grounded through the left side and into left field for a base hit for Capra. His third of the night. Got a hanging breaking ball from Gott, and he hooked it through the left side between Morales and Lipscomb. And the Wusox have the leadoff man aboard here in the ninth. Vinny Capra with his second three-hit game of the season. His other three-hit performance came here in Rochester, game two of the doubleheader on April 30th. Now it's Siegler. First pitch is a cutter missing inside for ball one. The Wusox do have one challenge left. The Red Wings don't have any. Siegler's had some awesome at-bats tonight. He's one for three. The pitch. Siegler takes a cutter for a called strike. Siegler had a sac fly in the first inning. He has lined into a double play, taken a third strike, and singled. Wusox now out-hitting the Red Wings 11-10. The 1-1 delivery from Gotts. And Siegler fouls it back to the screen. Got a cutter that was over the part of the plates, but it's 1-2. Some of the youngsters chanting, "Let's go Red Wings" here at ESL Ballpark. By the way, the attendance of more than 6,900, the best crowd of the week so far. As we kick off the weekend here in the Flower City, the 1-2. Is swung on and missed. Siegler got tied up with a fastball at 95 from Gotts. That is strikeout number 9 for Rochester pitching. So that'll bring up Christian Campbell, who's been on twice today. A single and a walk. One out, one on, and the pitch is way outside. What a stop by Trace Barrera. He wound up on his stomach, reaching to his right to stop that from going to the backstop. Wusox in danger of dropping three in a row as the pitch to Campbell rides inside, a sinker at 94, and it's 2-0. Here's the pitch, and Campbell swings and pops it up. Foul ground, first base side. Ortiz, the first baseman, calling for it. He makes the catch halfway up the first baseline. And the Wusox are down to their final outs. Now remember, they were down by three runs in the ninth inning on Tuesday. They were down to their last strike. It was 3-2 on Sung Che Chang, who walked to bring the tying run to the plate, and then Matt Lloyd homer to tie the game. Tying run is in the on-deck circle. Mikey Romero in the box, and the first pitch is taken for a strike, a cutter near the top of the zone. Romero is 1-for-4 with a single and a run score. Hit a deep fly ball down the left field line into the corner his last time. The pitch is downstairs, a cutter taken around the shins for ball one. Wusox with a loss would drop a game below 500 on the road this year. They'd go to 16-17. Ortiz playing behind Capra at first. The pitch, Capra takes off, ball bounces in. And Capra into second on a defensive indifference. Two and one. Romero needs to find a way on to bring the tying run to the plate. Here's the pitch, and Romero takes a sinker for a strike on the inside corner, and it's 2-2. The man on deck is Jason DeLay, and he did homer in the sixth inning. Crowd getting loud here in Rochester. Two balls and two strikes. Man at second base with two down in the ninth. The kick and the pitch, and Romero swings and misses. He strikes out, and the ball game is over. The Woo Sox have dropped three straights here in the Flower City as they fall on this Friday night by a final of 6-3. Woo Sox had a bevy of chances in this one, including a man in scoring position here in the ninth, but they just could not capitalize time and time again. And the Woo Sox wind up going 1-14 with runners in scoring position tonight. We'll step aside and begin our postgame coverage right after this on the 98.9 Nash Icon Woo Sox Radio Network.
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0: The 0-1 is swung on and skied to deep center field. Braden Ward is back onto the warning track in front of the wall. He leaps and he makes the catch. Braden Ward has done it again. Unbelievable. This guy can flat out go get it. And he can do it with the best of them. A leaping catch up against the wall to send us to the third. Incredible stuff out of Braden Ward tonight, albeit in a losing effort, as the Woo Sox have now dropped three in a row here in Rochester. Totals from this one, Woo Sox three runs on 11 hits. No errors, they stranded 11. Rochester, six runs on 10 hits, no errors, they left nine. The win goes to Luke Young, the loss to Raymond Burgos, and Trevor Gott with the save. Time of the game, 2 hours and 55 minutes in front of a crowd of 6,910. We'll step aside and wrap things up when we come back on the 98.9 Nash Icon Woo Sox Radio Network.
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0: Now deals with Trace Barrera for the first time. And the first pitch is swung on and launched, high in the air to deep left field. Ferguson back, looking up, and goodbye. Home run number one of the season for Trace Barrera as he unloads on a center cut cutter. And the Red Wings get one back. It's now 5-3. Couple of home runs for Rochester tonight as they beat the WooSox 6-3. WooSox have now dropped three straight for the fourth different time this season, and the second time they've done so to this Rochester team. Remember, Rochester swept the WooSox in a five-game set at Polder Park last month. So the WooSox are now 33-31 on the year, and Rochester is 41-25. WooSox will hope to avoid a series loss tomorrow in the penultimate game of the series. Another 6:45 first pitch. Our pregame coverage begins at 6:25. And the big story tomorrow will be the debut of Brian Baio with the WooSox here in 2026, following his option for the big leagues last week. Again, he was supposed to pitch yesterday. Game was canceled due to inclement weather. Forecast looks great for tomorrow, and should be a lot of fun watching him pitch. Hopefully he's not here very long, but will certainly be very interesting to see how Brian Baio fares, as he will start this game tomorrow for Worcester. TBD is listed for Rochester, figures to be a bullpen game for the Red Wings. Big thank you to all of you for tuning in and making us a small part of your Friday night. And a big thank you to our producer, Tim Brennan, back in the flagship. My name is Jim Kane, saying thanks so much for tuning in here tonight. WooSox dropped this one 6-3 to the Rochester Red Wings. And we will talk to you tomorrow night at 6:25 here at ESL Ballpark on the 98.9 Nash Icon WooSox Radio Network.
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12: A better life with Dr. Sanjay Gupta.
13: If you are struggling with substance abuse, alcohol, pills, whatever it may be, first of all, it's nothing to be ashamed of. We know addiction is a brain disease, and we also know getting into recovery can be tough. Also, in case this helps, I want to tell you about a new study at a Harvard School of Public Health, which found that spiritual belief, the idea of a steady religious practice, had a protective effect from addiction. Experts we talked to told us there were probably a few reasons why this might be the case. Number one, excessive drug and alcohol use would not be the norm in a religious community, and people want to fit in. Two, a belief in a higher power provides people with hope and solace, great foils for addiction. And three, and I think there's some merit to this, regular attendance in a faith community also provides connection. Just like in AA, camaraderie and social support is often what you need. I'm Dr. Sanjay Gupta, helping you live a better life.
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12: Have you ever noticed that you mostly breathe through one nostril at a time? Even when you're not sick, even when your allergies aren't bothering you. The body actually switches the dominant nostril as frequently as every 2 hours while we're awake. That's according to Adam Taylor, an anatomy professor at Lancaster University in the UK. This alternating cycle is automatic. It's regulated subconsciously by the hypothalamus and the brain, he said. Your body does this to give each nostril a chance to rest and repair so they don't get too dried out, which could make it easier for pathogens and inflammation to cause damage. Now, Taylor also said studies suggest the left nostril may be more dominant, and when the right nostril is dominant, the body is in a more alert or even stressed state. Who knew? Pretty fascinating stuff. I'm Dr. Sanjay Gupta, helping you live a better life.
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17: Colleague of mine was telling me the other day about how their Instagram feed is filled with videos, most of them kind of funny, about how grandparents and friends tend to bulldoze new parents out of the way to get to see their baby. As a dad of three daughters, I know how life really does become all about them the moment those kids are born. But I also know parents are still people, too, who need their own attention beyond being mom or dad. And moms, in particular in those early years, can feel especially invisible in the eyes of other people. So what can you do to stop contributing to what is known as maternal invisibility? Women we spoke to said these two things were the most helpful. When people stopped to ask how they could best support them, number one, or when they took the initiative to handle certain tasks that obviously needed to be done. I'm Dr. Sanjay Gupta, helping you live a better life.
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9: We've talked a lot about measles over the past year, but mumps has largely flown under the radar, even though it's been making a bit of a comeback as well. That's because fewer people are getting the MMR vaccine, which stands for measles, mumps, and rubella. The vaccine's been around for decades. It is effective. It is safe. What makes mumps outbreaks difficult to contain is that symptoms usually don't appear for 2 to 3 weeks after someone's been exposed. And that can make it hard to pin down where that exposure took place. And someone who is infected can transmit the virus to someone else before they are symptomatic. If you get sick, which could manifest like a run-of-the-mill respiratory virus or the telltale swelling of your cheeks and jaw, all you can really do at that point is to treat the symptoms and also isolate yourself so you don't infect anyone else. I'm Dr. Sanjay Gupta, helping you live a better life.
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2: 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Just play the game one way. You hit a ball in the gap, run. 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
8: We all know how important it is to stay active as we age, especially as we get older. But I've come to realize that for as good as people are about getting their cardio in, a lot of older folks really don't seem to be doing the recommended amount of strength training or even understand why it's so important. It helps you stay functional and therefore independent for as long as possible. Certified strength and conditioning specialist Dana Santis says a great place to start is not with dumbbells or barbells, but with your body weight, which allows you to build strength while also learning how your body moves and where your limitations exist. It also reduces the risk of overwhelming your connective tissue, which adapts more slowly than muscles as we get older. Once you're comfortable, you can dial up that intensity, but do it slowly, do it carefully. I'm Dr. Sanjay Gupta, helping you live a better life.
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14: A better life with Dr. Sanjay Gupta.
15: 20 years ago, the average attention span was about 2.5 minutes. Today, it's just 47 seconds. Pretty disconcerting. That's according to new research out of UC Irvine. But really, this isn't our fault, at least not entirely. We can blame technology and the world around us. Attention, it turns out, is not an unlimited resource. You only have so much of it to give. Start paying more attention to what times of the day you seem to be at your mental peak. Try to knock out the more complicated stuff during that time. It's also important to take breaks every so often so you can more easily lock in when you're trying to concentrate. One expert said, even trying to visualize where you want to end your day with everything all wrapped up or with tons left to do, that can act as a real motivator. I'm Dr. Sanjay Gupta, helping you live a better life.
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Well, you're going to need a little of that daddy's money if you're going to the game tonight at Boston Stadium. World Cup Game 1 tonight at 9 o'clock. And, of course, I'm assuming all day today we'll see all the news coverage about what it looks like down in Foxborough. New Taylor from 20-

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15: Making sure your kids get enough sleep. It's one of the most important things you can do for them as a parent, and yet it's often overlooked. Not only does sleep in the early years set the stage for mental and physical health, it also creates the foundation for how one sleeps later in life. That's according to the National Sleep Foundation. Now, that organization recommends 14 to 17 hours a night for newborns, 12 to 15 for infants, 11 to 14 for toddlers, 10 to 13 for preschoolers, and 9 to 11 for school-aged children. When it's age appropriate, start by talking to your kids about why sleep is important. It helps their body grow, helps their brains learn, helps their mood stay steady. Don't underestimate the importance of a routine. 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

0: 9, Nash Icon. Welcome to our Saturday morning get-together we call Saturday Morning Cartoons. I'm Keith Stevens. Our little homage to the days of having big amounts of cereal, watching cartoons, hanging out with nowhere to go and no device to play with. Weather. Going to be mild again today. Not as humid, thankfully. Upper 80s and kind of the same story for tomorrow. And then we will... What's the word? Moderate. Thank you. Coming up next week. What else going on? We've got a brand new flyaway with Kenny Chesney, Vegas at the Sphere. You get to hang out at the Venetian. I'll have my first national keyword for you guys Monday morning on Nash.
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5: A better life with Dr. Sanjay Gupta.
6: Breast cancer is the most common cancer among women in the world. And according to a new study out of the University of Washington School of Medicine, an estimated 3.5 million cases a year are expected by 2050. Now, the good news is we've gotten so much better at screening, earlier detection, and cutting-edge treatments in many countries, including here in the United States. But even here in America, black women have a death rate from breast cancer that is 40% higher than white women, a disparity that exists despite our world-class treatment infrastructure. So what can you do to lower your risk? Eat less red meat? Try your best to manage your blood sugar and your weight? Exercise is really important. Cut back on drinking, quit smoking. And remember this, you should start getting mammograms. At what age? 40. That's when you should start. I'm Dr. Sanjay Gupta, helping you live a better life.
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Speaking of getting your swerve on, there is a new artist named Zach John King. He's got a song I'm going to play for you guys before 7:30 called Get to Drinking. So there you go. Here's a good one for the weekend. Keith Urban having a good week. His brand new album dropped yesterday, Flow State. It's an album of entirely yacht rock tunes. Player, baby, come back, and all that kind of stuff. Ambrosia. Sweet Thing, it's Nash. It's Keith. Hey.

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7: Breast cancer is the most common cancer among women in the world. And according to a new study out of the University of Washington School of Medicine, an estimated 3.5 million cases a year are expected by 2050. Now, the good news is we've gotten so much better at screening, earlier detection, and cutting-edge treatments in many countries, including here in the United States. But even here in America, Black women have a death rate from breast cancer that is 40% higher than white women, a disparity that exists despite our world-class treatment infrastructure. So what can you do to lower your risk? Eat less red meat? Try your best to manage your blood sugar and your weight? Exercise is really important. Cut back on drinking, quit smoking. And remember this, you should start getting mammograms. At what age? 40. That's when you should start. I'm Dr. Sanjay Gupta, helping you live a better life.
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Well, hopefully this is the shape of things to come. Yesterday, as I was coming to the studio, I think the BJ's in Auburn was $3.99 for gas. Ooh, it seemed cheap, like they were giving it away. Maybe not, but, you know, maybe that's at least a good trend. We'll see about that. The Icons play here, of course, in Faith Hill, Wild One. It's Nash Icon.

0: Jansen, 98.9, Nash Icon, Saturday morning cartoon show rolls on. I am Keith Stevens. Chris is going to be at Indian Ranch, as many are. He'll be there later in the season, IndianRanch.com. We've got Tracy Lawrence coming up next weekend, next Sunday. Never seen Tracy Lawrence play. And, of course, we had the Brothers Osborne last night. And, by the way, a little spoiler for Monday. I have tickets all week long for Tracy Lawrence for the show next weekend. So just keep that in the back of your mind. If you want to check out the entire season of shows, head over to their website at IndianRanch.com.
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18: Making sure your kids get enough sleep. It's one of the most important things you can do for them as a parent, and yet it's often overlooked. Not only does sleep in the early years set the stage for mental and physical health, it also creates the foundation for how one sleeps later in life. That's according to the National Sleep Foundation. Now, that organization recommends 14 to 17 hours a night for newborns, 12 to 15 for infants, 11 to 14 for toddlers, 10 to 13 for preschoolers, and 9 to 11 for school-aged children. When it's age appropriate, start by talking to your kids about why sleep is important. It helps their body grow, helps their brains learn, helps their mood stay steady. Don't underestimate the importance of a routine. You can even narrate what you're doing step by step to help them along the way. I'm Dr. Sanjay Gupta, helping you live a better life.
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Hope you're having a great weekend so far. 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Oh, you want me to do the curing sound that I do once a week. 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

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Here's a former number one song from Cody Johnson, co-written by Ray Fulcher, who has written a ton of the first big hits from Luke Combs. 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
1: A better life with Dr. Sanjay Gupta.
16: We've talked a lot about measles over the past year, but mumps has largely flown under the radar, even though it's been making a bit of a comeback as well. That's because fewer people are getting the MMR vaccine, which stands for measles, mumps, and rubella. The vaccine's been around for decades. It is effective. It is safe. What makes mumps outbreaks difficult to contain is that symptoms usually don't appear for 2 to 3 weeks after someone's been exposed. And that can make it hard to pin down where that exposure took place. And someone who is infected can transmit the virus to someone else before they are symptomatic. If you get sick, which could manifest like a run-of-the-mill respiratory virus or the telltale swelling of your cheeks and jaw, all you can really do at that point is to treat the symptoms and also isolate yourself so you don't infect anyone else. I'm Dr. Sanjay Gupta, helping you live a better life.
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0: Kevin Dawson, 98.9 Nash Icon, our Saturday morning hangout together as you try to figure out what you're going to do for the day. I get it, you know, still a little early. It's not quite 9 o'clock yet. You're kind of scrolling on your phone, you know, a little TikTok time for me. It's always Instagram reels. I got on those little rabbit holes of photography things. The next thing I know, I'm looking at dogs. You look up and like 90 minutes have gone by. I should make another cup of coffee. And then you look up and like, oh, it's noon. I should probably run some errands. So anyway, that's what we're doing this weekend. Don't forget, coming up on Monday, another chance to qualify to go see Kenny Chesney at the Sphere in Vegas. Second week of that contest. And we have another one up on our website at NashIcon989.com. 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
11: 20 years ago, the average attention span was about 2.5 minutes. Today, it's just 47 seconds. Pretty disconcerting. That's according to new research out of UC Irvine. But really, this isn't our fault, at least not entirely. We can blame technology and the world around us. Attention, it turns out, is not an unlimited resource. You only have so much of it to give. Start paying more attention to what times of the day you seem to be at your mental peak. Try to knock out the more complicated stuff during that time. It's also important to take breaks every so often so you can more easily lock in when you're trying to concentrate. One expert said, even trying to visualize where you want to end your day with everything all wrapped up or with tons left to do, that can act as a real motivator. I'm Dr. Sanjay Gupta, helping you live a better life.
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Yeah, that's one of those songs I think came out like 10 years ago. It came out in 1998. It's 98.9 National Icon. Speaking of 1998, the heyday of all the hits from Shania Twain. She begins her run as opener for Harry Styles at Wembley. Not a bad place to be, but yes, also late 90s. It's Darius. Speaking of Darius, Hootie, also late 90s. We got a theme here. It's a comeback song. It's Nash. It's Keith. Hey. I will.

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You know, hard to believe this is actually the last weekend of spring. Sama officially is next weekend. 989 Nash Icon, because you know the thing with Memorial Day and official start of summer, we all get confused, or at least I do.

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7: 20 years ago, the average attention span was about 2.5 minutes. Today, it's just 47 seconds. Pretty disconcerting. That's according to new research out of UC Irvine. But really, this isn't our fault, at least not entirely. We can blame technology and the world around us. Attention, it turns out, is not an unlimited resource. You only have so much of it to give. Start paying more attention to what times of the day you seem to be at your mental peak. Try to knock out the more complicated stuff during that time. It's also important to take breaks every so often so you can more easily lock in when you're trying to concentrate. One expert said, even trying to visualize where you want to end your day with everything all wrapped up or with tons left to do, that can act as a real motivator. I'm Dr. Sanjay Gupta, helping you live a better life.
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Taste Shrewsbury Street, one of my favorite events of the year because it involves June and food. 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It's Nash.

0: 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We call on Saturday morning cartoons. And get those errands done, get those kids to go where they need to go. Soccer seems to be going later this year. There's a park up where I hang in Northboro, and it seems like the season's going longer than ever, but maybe I forgot how it works. All right, speaking of soccer today, I'll give you the game that you should be paying attention to. It's World Cup time! 3 o'clock, Qatar versus Switzerland. Don't have an opinion on that one. The marquee game of the day at the Meadowlands, Brazil and Morocco, 6 o'clock tonight. And then the big one we should be talking about, because it's kind of locally, at Boston Stadium, Haiti versus Scotland. I'm going to take Scotland on that one. They've got a player that I know well from his days with Manchester United, Scott McTominay. If you're a Scotland fan, you know who I'm talking about. Technically, there's a fourth game tonight, kind of, sort of. Australia and Turkey, they play at midnight. So, and then tomorrow, four more games. It's literally soccer every single day. If you don't like it, you're like, I'm so sick of them talking about it. If you like it like me, I can't get enough.
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17: We all know how important it is to stay active as we age, especially as we get older. But I've come to realize that for as good as people are about getting their cardio in, a lot of older folks really don't seem to be doing the recommended amount of strength training or even understand why it's so important. It helps you stay functional and therefore independent for as long as possible. Certified strength and conditioning specialist Dana Santis says a great place to start is not with dumbbells or barbells, but with your body weight, which allows you to build strength while also learning how your body moves and where your limitations exist. It also reduces the risk of overwhelming your connective tissue, which adapts more slowly than muscles as we get older. Once you're comfortable, you can dial up that intensity, but do it slowly, do it carefully. I'm Dr. Sanjay Gupta, helping you live a better life.
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Thomas Stratton, Jordan Davis at 98.9 Nash Icon. Ski Stevens, thanks for hanging out today on the Saturday Morning Cartoon Show. And if you're looking for me, I'll be inside the condo, AC cranked, blanket around me, watching a lot of soccer today and tomorrow. Can't wait. We'll see you guys on Monday. It's Nash.

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99, that's your icon playing the songs that made country great and the best of today's country. Everybody, it's Dave O'Gara. I am ready to provide the soundtrack for your weekend. Another scorcher out there today, and a warm one coming up again tomorrow.

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A great one from Alabama. Mountain music on the way in a few minutes. Right now, a little bluesy thing from Ty Myers.

0: Luke Combs with beautiful crazy here at 98.9 Nash Icon. Crazy warm weather around here, that's for sure. Everybody, it's Dave O'Gara. Hot one today, hot one tomorrow. Maybe some thunderstorms to cool things off Sunday night into Monday morning. The official start of summer doesn't get here until next weekend. Well, the Knicks can close out the Spurs in the NBA Finals tonight. The World Cup games get underway down in Foxborough at Boston Stadium. Can't say Gillette Stadium right now. As the World Cup frenzy will get underway all across the country. Red Sox, a frenzy of runs last night at Fenway Park. Crazy. 10-1 final over the Rangers. They play 4 again this afternoon. And your Worcester Red Sox had a great homestand last week, but it hasn't gone well in Rochester. They lost another one last night, 6-3. They'll play again tonight at 6:45, and the game is right here.
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10: A better life with Dr. Sanjay Gupta.
11: We all know how important it is to stay active as we age, especially as we get older. But I've come to realize that for as good as people are about getting their cardio in, a lot of older folks really don't seem to be doing the recommended amount of strength training or even understand why it's so important. It helps you stay functional and therefore independent for as long as possible. Certified strength and conditioning specialist Dana Santis says a great place to start is not with dumbbells or barbells, but with your body weight, which allows you to build strength while also learning how your body moves and where your limitations exist. It also reduces the risk of overwhelming your connective tissue, which adapts more slowly than muscles as we get older. Once you're comfortable, you can dial up that intensity, but do it slowly, do it carefully. I'm Dr. Sanjay Gupta, helping you live a better life.
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They just wrapped up CMA Fest in Nashville. 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

0: Thomas Rhett, Marry Me, 98.9 Nash Icon. Thomas Rhett, indeed married to his wife, Lauren, and they have five beautiful children. Hi, everybody. It's Dave O'Gara. 13th day of June. If you're having a birthday today, you share it with Richard Thomas from the Waltons, 75 years old, from Home Improvement, Last Man Standing, the Santa Claus movies, and Toy Story. Tim Allen is 73 today, one of the Brat Pack from Breakfast Club and St. Elmo's Fire. Ally Sheedy, celebrating number 64. Captain America, Chris Evans, is 45, from TV shows like Two Broke Girls and Shifting Gears. Kat Dennings is 40. And remember the Olsen twins, Ashley and Mary Kate, from the TV show Full House? They started on that show when they were just babies. Today, they turn 40. All right, Chris Young and Kane Brown, Kenny Chesney and Alan Jackson are all on the...
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9: A better life with Dr. Sanjay Gupta.
10: Breast cancer is the most common cancer among women in the world. And according to a new study out of the University of Washington School of Medicine, an estimated 3.5 million cases a year are expected by 2050. Now, the good news is we've gotten so much better at screening, earlier detection, and cutting-edge treatments in many countries, including here in the United States. But even here in America, black women have a death rate from breast cancer that is 40% higher than white women, a disparity that exists despite our world-class treatment infrastructure. So what can you do to lower your risk? Eat less red meat? Try your best to manage your blood sugar and your weight? Exercise is really important. Cut back on drinking, quit smoking. And remember this, you should start getting mammograms. At what age? 40. That's when you should start. I'm Dr. Sanjay Gupta, helping you live a better life.
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19: 20 years ago, the average attention span was about 2.5 minutes. Today, it's just 47 seconds. Pretty disconcerting. That's according to new research out of UC Irvine. But really, this isn't our fault, at least not entirely. We can blame technology and the world around us. Attention, it turns out, is not an unlimited resource. You only have so much of it to give. Start paying more attention to what times of the day you seem to be at your mental peak. Try to knock out the more complicated stuff during that time. It's also important to take breaks every so often so you can more easily lock in when you're trying to concentrate. One expert said, even trying to visualize where you want to end your day with everything all wrapped up or with tons left to do, that can act as a real motivator. I'm Dr. Sanjay Gupta, helping you live a better life.
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It's Brad Paisley at 98.9 Nash Icon. It's Dave for the Radio. Last night, Brothers Osborne putting on a fabulous show at Indian Ranch. And later on this summer, Sunday, July 26th, Kip Moore will have his chance to entertain you. And you know, everybody will know the words to this big hit.

0: Shaboozy and Jelly Roll teaming up for Amen here at 98.9 Nash Icon. Amen. It's a hot one out there. Another hot day coming up tomorrow. Get some showers to cool things off Sunday night into Monday morning. And then next week looks like a pretty good stretch of weather, including on Thursday, where it'll be in the low 80s and sunshine just right for the annual event in Worcester called The Taste of Shrewsbury Street. Love walking up and down Shrewsbury Street, sampling the food from all those great restaurants. And you know what? 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In addition to that, our morning man, Keith Stevens, giving away admissions to Taste of Shrewsbury Street starting Monday morning. So it's a great event. We hope to see you there. And it looks like the weather will cooperate. Megan Maroney, Garth Brooks, and Lady A are all...
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8: We all know how important it is to stay active as we age, especially as we get older. But I've come to realize that for as good as people are about getting their cardio in, a lot of older folks really don't seem to be doing the recommended amount of strength training or even understand why it's so important. It helps you stay functional and therefore independent for as long as possible. Certified strength and conditioning specialist Dana Santis says a great place to start is not with dumbbells or barbells, but with your body weight, which allows you to build strength while also learning how your body moves and where your limitations exist. It also reduces the risk of overwhelming your connective tissue, which adapts more slowly than muscles as we get older. Once you're comfortable, you can dial up that intensity, but do it slowly, do it carefully. I'm Dr. Sanjay Gupta, helping you live a better life.
18: He's got ties. He's got socks. 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
14: Colleague of mine was telling me the other day about how their Instagram feed is filled with videos, most of them kind of funny, about how grandparents and friends tend to bulldoze new parents out of the way to get to see their baby. Now, as a dad of three daughters, I know how life really does become all about them the moment those kids are born. But I also know parents are still people, too, who need their own attention beyond being mom or dad. And moms, in particular in those early years, can feel especially invisible in the eyes of other people. So what can you do to stop contributing to what is known as maternal invisibility? Women we spoke to said these two things were the most helpful. When people stopped to ask how they could best support them, number one, or when they took the initiative to handle certain tasks that obviously needed to be done. I'm Dr. Sanjay Gupta, helping you live a better life.
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Later on this summer, Kenny Chesney plays the Las Vegas Strip at the venue called The Sphere. You have a chance to win your way out to Vegas to see Kenny in person. Be listening to Keith Stevens Monday morning for your next national keyword. In the meantime, we get to listen to Kenny right now on 99 Nash Icon. Sometimes

0: Thomas Rhett with Life Changes here at 989 Nash Icon. It's Dave O'Gara on this hot Saturday afternoon in the world of sports. In the NBA Finals, the Knicks can knock off the Spurs with a victory tonight. World Cup action, of course, all across the country. First game at Gillette Stadium, Boston Stadium in Foxborough is tonight. How about the Red Sox? Bats came alive last night at Fenway, beating the Rangers 10-1. They played this afternoon at 4. Your Worcester Red Sox having a little trouble up in Rochester, but they will try again tonight. They lost last night's game 6-3. Today's game, 6:45 this evening. And we bring it to you here at 98.9 Nash Icon, where Jason Aldean, Ella Langley, and Chad Brock are all on the...
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15: Have you ever noticed that you mostly breathe through one nostril at a time? Even when you're not sick, even when your allergies aren't bothering you. The body actually switches the dominant nostril as frequently as every 2 hours while we're awake. That's according to Adam Taylor, an anatomy professor at Lancaster University in the UK. This alternating cycle is automatic. It's regulated subconsciously by the hypothalamus in the brain, he said. Your body does this to give each nostril a chance to rest and repair so they don't get too dried out, which could make it easier for pathogens and inflammation to cause damage. Now, Taylor also said, studies suggest the left nostril may be more dominant, and when the right nostril is dominant, the body is in a more alert or even stressed state. Who knew? Pretty fascinating stuff. I'm Dr. Sanjay Gupta, helping you live a better life.
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Everybody, it's Dave O'Gara. Brothers Osborne playing to a full house at Indian Ranch last night. People loving the show. 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

0: Brooks and Dunn, 98.9 Nash Icon Rock My World. 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
15: People have started using AI for all sorts of things, but I cannot think of an area where the stakes are higher than your health. First of all, I'll tell you this. I know doctors who have cracked some seemingly impossible cases with the help of AI, so it can be a powerful tool. But AI can also hallucinate, provide bad advice, and be just as confident when it does that. If you do decide to plug any personal medical information into one of these chatbots, you should know that while the companies that created them have robust privacy protections in place, they are not bound by HIPAA, like your healthcare provider is. Whatever the advice presented to you, take it with a degree of healthy skepticism. Always get a second opinion. And remember, if you ever experience concerning symptoms, skip the AI consult and head straight to the ER. I'm Dr. Sanjay Gupta, helping you live a better life.
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Blake Shelton's on the way as well. 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

0: Blake Shelton, God's Country here at 98.9 Nash Icon. Pretty warm here in God's Country. Hot a Saturday afternoon. It's Dave O'Gara, and we have a hot Sunday on tap as well. It's the 13th day of June. Happy birthday to actor Tim Allen from Home Improvement, Last Man Standing, the Santa Claus movies, Toy Story movies, and the new TV show Shifting Gears. Tim Allen is 73 today. His co-star in Shifting Gears is Kat Denning. She celebrates number 40 today. And fashion designers Ashley and Mary Kate Olsen used to be little twins that were stars on Full House way back when they were babies. The twins are now 40 years old. Josh Ross, Shania Twain, and Lady A are all on.
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14: How often do you stop to wonder whether you should share something that's revealing, maybe even embarrassing, with a partner, a friend, or even your boss? In her new book called Revealing, The Underrated Power of Oversharing, behavioral scientist Leslie John says doing just that can help you deepen relationships that are vital to your life. We need people to trust us in order to get things like love, friendship, and career success. That's what she told us. When you make yourself vulnerable by revealing something sensitive, it does make other people trust you. In turn, when you ask someone to reveal something about themselves, showing that interest will generally lead someone to like you more. Why? Because people like to be asked about themselves, she says. It also signals that they are discriminating and choosy, but in a good way. I'm Dr. Sanjay Gupta, helping you live a better life.
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17: How often do you stop to wonder whether you should share something that's revealing? Maybe even embarrassing, with a partner, a friend, or even your boss? In her new book called Revealing, the underrated power of oversharing, behavioral scientist Leslie John says doing just that can help you deepen relationships that are vital to your life. We need people to trust us in order to get things like love, friendship, and career success. That's what she told us. When you make yourself vulnerable by revealing something sensitive, it does make other people trust you. In turn, when you ask someone to reveal something about themselves, showing that interest will generally lead someone to like you more. Why? Because people like to be asked about themselves, she says. It also signals that they are discriminating and choosy, but in a good way. I'm Dr. Sanjay Gupta, helping you live a better life.

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0: You know it's summer when it's time for the Taste of Shrewsbury Street in Worcester. 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
2: We've talked a lot about measles over the past year, but mumps has largely flown under the radar, even though it's been making a bit of a comeback as well. That's because fewer people are getting the MMR vaccine, which stands for measles, mumps, and rubella. The vaccine's been around for decades. It is effective. It is safe. What makes mumps outbreaks difficult to contain is that symptoms usually don't appear for 2 to 3 weeks after someone's been exposed. And that can make it hard to pin down where that exposure took place. And someone who is infected can transmit the virus to someone else before they are symptomatic. If you get sick, which could manifest like a run-of-the-mill respiratory virus or the telltale swelling of your cheeks and jaw, all you can really do at that point is to treat the symptoms and also isolate yourself so you don't infect anyone else. I'm Dr. Sanjay Gupta, helping you live a better life.
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6: We've talked a lot about measles over the past year, but mumps has largely flown under the radar, even though it's been making a bit of a comeback as well. That's because fewer people are getting the MMR vaccine, which stands for measles, mumps, and rubella. The vaccine's been around for decades. It is effective. It is safe. What makes mumps outbreaks difficult to contain is that symptoms usually don't appear for 2 to 3 weeks after someone's been exposed, and that can make it hard to pin down where that exposure took place. And someone who is infected can transmit the virus to someone else before they are symptomatic. If you get sick, which could manifest like a run-of-the-mill respiratory virus or the telltale swelling of your cheeks and jaw, all you can really do at that point is to treat the symptoms and also isolate yourself so you don't infect anyone else. I'm Dr. Sanjay Gupta, helping you live a better life.
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7: 20 years ago, the average attention span was about 2.5 minutes. Today, it's just 47 seconds. Pretty disconcerting. That's according to new research out of UC Irvine. But really, this isn't our fault, at least not entirely. We can blame technology and the world around us. Attention, it turns out, is not an unlimited resource. You only have so much of it to give. Start paying more attention to what times of the day you seem to be at your mental peak. Try to knock out the more complicated stuff during that time. It's also important to take breaks every so often so you can more easily lock in when you're trying to concentrate. One expert said, even trying to visualize where you want to end your day with everything all wrapped up or with tons left to do, that can act as a real motivator. I'm Dr. Sanjay Gupta, helping you live a better life.
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10: A better life with Dr. Sanjay Gupta.
11: We all know how important it is to stay active as we age, especially as we get older. But I've come to realize that for as good as people are about getting their cardio in, a lot of older folks really don't seem to be doing the recommended amount of strength training or even understand why it's so important. It helps you stay functional and therefore independent for as long as possible. Certified strength and conditioning specialist Dana Santis says a great place to start is not with dumbbells or barbells, but with your body weight, which allows you to build strength while also learning how your body moves and where your limitations exist. It also reduces the risk of overwhelming your connective tissue, which adapts more slowly than muscles as we get older. Once you're comfortable, you can dial up that intensity, but do it slowly, do it carefully. I'm Dr. Sanjay Gupta, helping you live a better life.
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11: Making sure your kids get enough sleep. It's one of the most important things you can do for them as a parent, and yet it's often overlooked. Not only does sleep in the early years set the stage for mental and physical health, it also creates the foundation for how one sleeps later in life. That's according to the National Sleep Foundation. Now, that organization recommends 14 to 17 hours a night for newborns, 12 to 15 for infants, 11 to 14 for toddlers, 10 to 13 for preschoolers, and 9 to 11 for school-aged children. When it's age appropriate, start by talking to your kids about why sleep is important. It helps their body grow, helps their brains learn, helps their mood stay steady. Don't underestimate the importance of a routine. You can even narrate what you're doing step by step to help them along the way. I'm Dr. Sanjay Gupta, helping you live a better life.
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0: It's time for Season 6 of Worcester Red Sox Baseball. The Woo Sox would like to thank their following partners: Assumption University, Atlas Distributors, Corporate Credit Union Association, Country Bank, DCU, Fallon Health, Flexcon, Hanover Insurance, Polar Beverages, Rodenheiser, St. Gobain Abrasives, Table Talk Pies, UMass Memorial, Unibank, Worcester Regional Chamber of Commerce, and Wormtown Brewery. Now let's go to the ballpark for Season 6 of Worcester Red Sox Baseball.
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2: On an absolutely spectacular Saturday night here in Rochester, New York, we say hello and welcome to ESL Ballpark for the penultimate game of this six-game series between the Worcester Red Sox and the Rochester Red Wings. Not a cloud in the sky. The lights are on. Very comfortable conditions. Temperatures in the low 80s here in Western New York as we get set for a 6:45 first pitch for the fifth of six between the Red Sox and the Nationals AAA affiliates. Thanks so much for being with us, everybody. Jim Kane here with you from ESL Ballpark. Tim Brennan is our producer back in the flagship in Worcester, Massachusetts tonight. Woo Sox have dropped three straight. They are now 33-31. And these Red Wings, they are 41-25. They sit a half game out of first place in the first half standings coming into play tonight. The Memphis Redbirds in first place at 42-25. And with eight games left in the first half, the playoff race is certainly on here in Rochester. But the Woo Sox, at this point, probably best to look at the second half in terms of their playoff hopes, as the Woo Sox are 7.5 games behind the pace coming into play tonight. But the story tonight is Brian Baio. He was supposed to start Game 2 of Thursday's doubleheader, which was eventually canceled due to inclement weather. He did not pitch last night, but he toes the rubber tonight. Baio has not pitched since last Thursday at Fenway against the Orioles. He will start this game for Worcester tonight, and by all accounts, there are no restrictions, so this is truly a true start for Brian Baio. And the first of what he hopes aren't many AAA starts for the right-hander. So Baio on the bump for the Woo Sox, and Zach Penrod, former Woo Sox lefty, gets the start in what's going to be a bullpen game for Rochester. Penrod working on back-to-back days, as Penrod went two-thirds of an inning last night in what was a 6-3 Rochester win. So Baio and Penrod, your pitching matchup today as we get set for the fifth game of this six-game series. Already a fantastic crowd has turned down. And my money is on the fact that this might be close to a sellout. This might be the best crowd that we have seen in our 6 years since coming into Rochester. So it should be a great atmosphere, great pitching matchup, and looking forward to seeing how Brian Baio fares here tonight. We'll step aside, but when we come back, we've got a conversation with Rochester assistant hitting coach Travis Fitta. Yes, we crossed enemy lines, but Travis Fitta is a Pawtucket, Rhode Island native, and we'll chat all things Paw Sox and Pawtucket and Ocean State and McCoy Stadium when we come back here on the 98.9 Nash Icon Woo Sox Radio Network.
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2: Back in the pregame show, getting sent for WooSox and Red Wings on this Saturday night in the Flower City. And we are joined by a very special guest on the pregame show today. Someone from the other side, the dark side. It is Rochester hitting coach Travis Fitta. And the reason why we've got you on the pregame show today, Travis, is because you have a very special connection with Pawtucket, Rhode Island. Why don't you tell us about the place that you called home growing up as a kid and what Pawtucket, Rhode Island, first of all, means to you?
8: Yeah, grew up in Pawtucket, Rhode Island, lived there my entire life. I honestly knew nothing about the rest of the world except for Rhode Island, and anybody who's grown up there knows that it is, I describe it as, it's just a legit circle. We keep going around. Rhode Island is the bloodline, the Pawtucket Red Sox were the bloodline, the Providence Bruins are the bloodline, and then you just root for New England sports. So Pawtucket is near and dear to me. It's where I went to high school. It's where all of my sports memories are from, and then pretty much every day that we could, we lived at PawSox games, whether or not it would be getting on through the football field that's over there on the right field line or just going to games with friends and family, fireworks nights. That was a staple for us as a kid. McCoy is still a very special place to me. When we went to Worcester this past year, it's funny because all the Pawtucket and McCoy stuff is up on the wall, and it's like a stroll down memory lane when you see that stuff. And, you know, it's really cool that one, I obviously have a chance to be in professional baseball, but also got to, you know, go to the Worcester Stadium and be a part of that. Get to be on a staff with Brian Daubeck, who also just has so much connection to the Red Sox. And I grew up a Red Sox fan, so it's a special place, and I've always enjoyed representing Pawtucket, Rhode Island.
2: Yeah, certainly a lot of memories over the years at McCoy Stadium. Who are some of the players that you saw as a kid going to games growing up? Because obviously there are a ton of big names, whether it's prospects or even guys on rehab too.
8: Yeah, for me, growing up at a real special time in Red Sox history is being able to watch the 04 team, the 07 team as a young teenager. And, you know, even before that, before you even have recollection of who's coming through, like, I'm sure I saw a lot of guys, but always cool when the rehab assignments would happen. You get to see Dustin Pedroia when he was coming up, David Ortiz during rehab, Curt Schilling when he made his rehab after the ankle surgery. You just get to see so many cool guys that you probably don't even appreciate at that point. You see these guys as larger than life people, role models on TV. But we got to see a lot of cool people. And my fondest memory of McCoy is obviously the way that stadium was, the way the dugouts were cut out into the wall, cutting out our 2-liter bottles of Coke and tying fishing line to them and throwing them down the railings and feeling somebody rustling in and out of your stuff. Sometimes you come up with something, sometimes you come up with nothing. But it was a really cool experience being able to see the future, the present. You get to see Hall of Famers come through there, eventual Red Sox legends. It was a place unlike any other, and it was ours. It was in our hometown. It was 8 minutes down the road from my house, so it was just something that you gravitated to as often as you could.
2: So you go to St. Ray's, and then at what point in your life did you realize that you wanted to make a living out of baseball, whether it was as a player or get involved in the coaching side as you are now?
8: Yeah, I think like every kid who grows up, I thought that I was good enough to go be a professional athlete. And the amount of times that I would be in my room and put my gear on and try to mimic moments. And you always think that you're destined and you're primed to do something really cool like that. But I don't know. For me, it's pretty simple. I've lived a life that has been in service. It's always been in service of other people. I've always enjoyed coaching. I've always enjoyed managing things and building things. And sports is just one of those weird, awesome careers that allows you to blend a ton of different things together. But really the big thing that carries it all is going to be the people skills and how you manage people and how you connect ideas and how you make people believe they can be better than they are. And, you know, for me, I after high school at St. Ray's, I joined the Army, served 6 years in the Army where it was literally just about service to the guy to your left and right and to an entire nation. But the skills that I learned there are things that have carried over into baseball. So when I retired from the Army, I went to school out in El Paso where I was stationed, ended up playing junior college baseball at 26 years old, was terrible and way too old to be playing the game. So after a year, hung it up, had an opportunity to get into coaching and have moved, you know, from small facility doing lessons, coaching travel ball, to eventually in a collegiate program, to really well-known and established training industries like Driveline. And then I got my opportunity to get back into professional baseball with the Washington Nationals now at AAA. And, you know, the same lessons that I learned in the Army, the same skills that I applied in the Army are just things that kind of carry over to hitting and to baseball specifically. But it's about taking a group of guys and training and learning and developing and failing. And then eventually, you know, where we're at now is competing to win. And that's a really, really fun thing to be a part of. It's really about putting people first. And for me, that is the greatest joy that I have, is knowing that you get to have some influence and help these guys reach their dreams. But at the end of the day, it's about watching guys get up there, and we watch them on the TV here and go, man, this is awesome. Like, it's a crazy experience. I have zero idea how I've pulled it off. But I'm just glad that, you know, people view me as somebody they would like to have in their org and work with their players, and I couldn't be happier.
2: Well, that is such a wonderful answer. We will end this conversation on a light note. How many Pawtucket Hot Wieners have you had? Were you a coffee milk guy? Or were you the guy that would check off, like, all the stereotypes in terms of the Ocean State and all things Rhode Island?
8: Yeah, so my biggest regret to date will still be when I went back to Worcester, is not driving immediately over to Providence, to Oneyville, and getting hot weenies and drinking a coffee milk and putting vinegar on my fries, Waltz roast beef, like all the things that are just so staple to Rhode Island. But growing up, they're all staples. It's probably why I look the way that I look right now. It was a really, really cool place. I got an opportunity to leave. Haven't been back much since, but my brother still lives in Warwick, Rhode Island. Got a chance to see them when I was back, got a chance to see family and friends, and Rhode Island will always be a special place. It has shaped me into who I am. I still think the Red Sox should be in Pawtucket, but that's neither here nor there. Very, very happy that, you know, everything is going really well. The experience was amazing. And looking forward to much continued success for all of us.
2: Well, Travis Fitta, it has been such a pleasure chatting with you. Thank you for the time. Thank you for your service to our country. Really appreciate all that you've done for us. And I guess I'll say best of luck for you. But I don't know. You guys are on the other side, but we'll see. But we really do appreciate the time.
8: Yeah, not a problem. Thank you for having me.
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0: Pawtucket, and in Travis's case, growing up just a few minutes down the road from McCoy Stadium. Moose Sox and the Red Wings getting set for a 6:45 first pitch. Brian Bale making his 2026 Moose Sox debut. He was optioned last Friday. 8 starts with the Red Sox, an ERA over 10, and 4 bulk relief appearances, an ERA below 1. It is truly mystifying. It seems like nobody has an exact answer as to why Brian Bale has had struggles in the first inning as a starter, but he will start this game, and a lot of eyes will be paid to the hill here in Rochester in the bottom of the first inning when Brian Bale takes the mound. The lineups have been exchanged by both managers, Iggy Suarez and Matt LeCroy, with the three-man umpiring crew. But we're going to take a commercial break, our final one. But when we come back, we'll catch in the lineups and then first pitch of the penultimate game of the series on a gorgeous Saturday night here in Rochester. Woo Sox and the Red Wings coming up next on the 98.9 Nash Icon Woo Sox Radio Network.
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0: We are moments away from first pitch here at ESL Ballpark as the Red Wings take the field on this sun-soaked Saturday in the Flower City. Let's quickly get you the lineups ahead of Game 5. Moose Sox have Sung Che Chang leading things off. No Braden Ward, a day off today. But Chang leading off for the first time this season. He's the second baseman. Vinny Capra is the shortstop. He'll bat second, fresh off a three-hit night. Anthony Siegler bats third and plays third base with Christian Campbell in center field batting fourth. Mikey Romero is the DH. He'll bat fifth with Alan Castro back in there roaming right field and batting sixth. Matt Theiss will catch Brian Bayo tonight. He bats seventh with Matt Lloyd, the first baseman, hitting eighth. And Max Ferguson makes a start in left field, and he'll bat ninth. For the second straight day, the Woo Sox will see Zach Penrod, the former Red Sox lefty, making his fourth start of the season. It's his 23rd appearance, an 0-3 record, and a 4.67 ERA. The Idaho native picked up a hold in Rochester's 6-3 win last night. This will be the first time he's pitched in back-to-back days since September 23rd and 24th at Toronto as a member of the Red Sox a couple of years ago.

0: Rod made 7 appearances with the Red Sox in 2024. A 2.25 ERA for Boston. Red Wings 41-25. The Blue Sox are 33-31. The Red Wings in their traditional home white uniforms with the red lettering Red Wings across the chest, names and numbers on the back. Blue Sox in their navy blue jerseys with the gray pants. Blue Sox wearing their navy blue caps on this Saturday night. Sung Chae-Chang steps in to the left-hand batter's box, and Zach Penrod's first pitch of the night is swung on and missed. A fastball to 94. And at 6:46, we are underway. Just a perfect night here in Rochester. From the stretch, the 0-1 is swung out and missed. He blew that by him at 96, and it's nothing in two. Sung Chae-Chang becomes the fourth different leadoff hitter for Worcester this season. Nick Sogard, Braden Ward, Nate Eaton, and now Chang. As the 0-2 pitch drops in for strike three. So Chang is down looking on 3 pitches to begin the ballgame. Rochester defense, they've got the best fielding percentage in the IL. Joey Weimer in left, Robert Hassel in center, Christian Franklin is in right. Brady House plays third, Seaver King the shortstop. Trey Lipscomb at second, Abby Melick Ortiz at first, and Riley Adams does the catching. Here's Vinny Capra. First pitch is taken low and outside by the right-hand batter. Ball one. Home plate umpire tonight is Paul Romer. Louis Krupa, who joined the crew yesterday, replacing Steven Chastinsky, is the umpire at first. The 1-0 delivery. Capra takes outside, and Matt Blackborough is the umpire at third. Vinny Capra hitting 274. Capra at his second 3-hit game of the year last night. Penrod's 2-0 is swung on and ripped to left field. Weimer started in, now moves back to his left, and he makes the catch. The frozen rope absolutely scalded by Vinny Capra, 101 miles an hour off the bat. But he's the second out here in the first inning. Blue Sox, the last 2 games, have scored in the very first inning. They've also hit a home run. And when they do both those things, they typically win. As the first pitch to Siegler misses high for ball one. And Anthony Siegler, for the first time this season, is batting right-handed. He told us a couple months ago he was going to ditch switch hitting this year. As the 1-0 is swung on, it popped up foul, first base side and out of play. This is a very interesting development for Anthony Siegler, who is also ambidextrous. But he told us that we will most certainly not see that in 2026. But who knows at this point? Bases empty, 2 down. Siegler playing in his 3rd game since he was optioned back on Tuesday. The pitch is high and away. He's had some great at-bats the last couple of days. Last night, had a sac fly. Made some really loud contacts. On the season at AAA, hitting 291 with 3 homers. The 2-1, Siegler takes down and in. 3 balls and 1 strike. Former first-round pick by the Yankees back in 2018. Played 2 games with the Red Sox last week. And the 3-1 pitch is swung on and fouled back. Anthony Siegler against left-handed pitching this season from the left side of the plate. 2-for-18. So trying something new. Christian Campbell on deck. And now Siegler is granted time by the home plate umpire. An excellent crowd already here at ESL Ballpark. And the payoff pitch is swung on and missed as Siegler strikes out on a high fastball at 95. And the inning is over. So Zach Penrod retires the side in order. And after a half inning at ESL Ballpark, it's the WooSox nothing. And the Red Wings coming up next against Brian Bayo on the 98.9 Nash Icon WooSox Radio Network.
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0: Brian Bayo is ready to rock and roll here in Rochester. No score as we begin the bottom of the first inning. And all eyes will certainly be on this first inning for Brian Bayo. And his first pitch is taken for a called strike in the inside corner at 93 by the right-hand batting Christian Franklin. 27-year-old Bayo, ERA over 6 in 12 appearances with the Red Sox, is 0-1, is swung on and chopped foul outside of third. That was a sinker at 94, and it's quickly 0-2. Bayo was optioned last Friday, and some poignant comments from Chief Baseball Officer Craig Breslow in New York last weekend, where he said that they want Brian Bayo to fall in love with baseball again. As the 0-2 pitch is taken low and outside, that looked like the sweeper. Pitch tracks had it as a cutter, but that was 84 miles an hour. It certainly looked like the sweeper for Bayo. It's Franklin, King, and Ortiz. First three he'll face as the 1-2 is taken for a called third strike. Sinker on the inside edge at 94 miles an hour. And a great start to the night for Brian Bayo. WooSox defense behind Bayo. Max Ferguson plays left. Christian Campbell is in center field, and Alan Castro plays right. On the infield, third to first, Anthony Siegler, Vinny Capra, Sung Jae Chang, and Matt Lloyd. And Matt Theis does the catching. Here's Seaver King, right-hand batter, swings and misses at a first-pitch sinker at 95 around the knees for strike one. Bases empty, one down, no score. Seaver King is 3 for 11 in the series. Bayo off the first base side delivers. And King waves and misses at the sweeper. That was low and outside from the right-hand hitter, and it's nothing in two. Brian Bayo in the first inning this season in the big leagues, an ERA over 16. His 0-2 offering is in the dirt and picked on the backhand by Theis. That was a changeup at 88 miles an hour. As a starter this year, an ERA over 10, 8 starts with Boston. As a bulk reliever, an 0.71 ERA. And his 1-2 pitch is tipped foul, a front door breaking ball, and King stays alive. Had a chance to talk with Dan DeLucia the other day about what they are looking for with Brian Bayo. Here comes another 1-2. And King grounds it to the shortstop. Vinny Capra moving to his right. He fields and fires to first in time for the second out here in the first, and the crowd goes wild because Bruce the Bat Dog is back here in Rochester. Golden Retriever just picked up Seaver King's bat and it's bringing it back to the Rochester dugout. And they're pulling out all the stops here tonight. They've got postgame fireworks again, and the folks love Bruce the Bat Dog. So two up and two down for Brian Bayo here in the first inning. And here is Abimelech Ortiz. Left-handed slugger, the first pitch is taken for a called strike at 94. But Dan DeLucia said that he's been awesome here and sort of taken on a leadership role to some of the guys that do not have big league experience. Base is empty, two down, bottom of the first. The 0-1 is taken in the dirt. But Dan DeLucia said that they've given him some very definitive strategizing and attack plans they want him to go after. But most importantly, Dan DeLucia said, instilling the confidence back in Brian Bayo is the biggest objective here. As the 1-1 is taken low by Ortiz, that was the changeup, and it's 2-1. Ortiz is hitting 265 with 11 home runs and 49 runs batted in. He's got 7 home runs and 22 RBIs against Worcester this season. The 2-1 is swung on and missed. Back foot breaking ball from Bayo, and it's 2-2. Boy, if Bayo could find a way to retire Ortiz and have a 1-2-3 first inning, that would do so much for his confidence. Two balls and two strikes from the windup he throws, and Ortiz lashes it foul down the left field line and into the seats. Bayo met with the media at Polder Park on Sunday. He admitted that when he got the news, he shed some tears and got emotional because of the passion he has for this sport. As the 2-2 to Ortiz is hit high in the air to center, but playable for Christian Campbell. He settles underneath it. He reaches up. He makes the catch. And it's a 1-2-3 first inning for Brian Bayo. After one in Rochester, no score on the 98.9 Nash Icon WooSox Radio Network.
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0: Thanks so much for joining us, everybody. Jim Kane here with you from ESL Ballpark in downtown Rochester. Christian Campbell leads things off against the new pitcher for the Red Wings. It's the right-hander Andre Granillo working from the stretch. The big righty throws, and Campbell takes a pitch low. They appeal to see if he swung, but he did not. So it's 1-0 So Zach Penrod throws 12 pitches to three batters. He strikes out Chang and Siegler as part of a 1-2-3 inning. Now it's Campbell, Mikey Romero, and Alan Castro do the middle third of the order. As the 1-0 is lying down the left field line, moving over towards the corner is Weimer. That ball gets by him, and it one hops off the wall. Campbell rounds first. He's trotting into second, and he is there with a leadoff double as the ball briefly got away from the cutoff man. That's a great-looking swing out of Christian Campbell. It's only his third hit of the series. But a leadoff two-bagger here in the second. Ninth double for Campbell. He was on base twice last night. 98.8 off the bat. And he has been in a big-time funk for the last month and a half. But good to see the high exit velo there. Here is Romero. The first pitch is taken low and inside. A slider from Granillo for ball one. So that's the first base runner of the night. Wusox last night out-hits the Red Wings 11-10, but the issue last night came with runners in scoring position. The 1-0, Romero takes a fastball high and away for ball two. Wusox stranded 11, and they went 1-for-13 with runners in scoring position. They've been a bottom five offense with men in scoring position basically all year. As the 2-0 delivery is taken down and in at 94 for ball three on Romero, who's hitting 226 with four home runs. His latest long ball came on Wednesday night. A solo shot off Jackson Kent. 3-0 the count. Here's the pitch. And Romero takes a slider that drops in for a called strike. Romero is 3-for-13 in the series. The 3-1 is swung on and popped up on the infield left side. The shortstop Seaver King looking up into that bright blue sky, backpedaling towards the outfield. He makes the catch for the first out of the second. Wusox Baseball is presented by Convenient MD Urgent Care, Major League Care for your minor league injuries. So one away for Alan Castro, who had the night off yesterday. Castro's been swinging it well of late. Overall batting average at 212 in 53 games. He's got five home runs. First pitch is a slider taken high for ball one. The shadows are about halfway between the mound and the plate right now. Most of the field in the sunlight. But the third baseman, Brady House, at home plate in the shade. The 1-0 is fired in for a strike at 95 on the inside corner. Castro is 3-for-10 in the series. And he's hitting a 333 over his last 12 games. Campbell at second after the leadoff double, and the pitch is taken downstairs by Castro. A changeup, and it's 2-1. Well, it's gone final at Fenway. The Red Sox, 6-3 winners over the Rangers. So how about that? A series win at home. The 2-1 is swung on and missed as Granillo pulls the string on a changeup, and it's 2-2. It's only their third series win at home all year. They are now 3-8-1 in 12 home series this season. Two balls, two strikes. Matt Theis on deck. The pitch is swung on and grounded foul over by Matt Theis in the on-deck circle. Wusox looking to snap a three-game losing streak here tonight. It's the fourth time this season they've dropped three in a row, and the second time they've done so against this Rochester team. Another 2-2 is swung on and grounded to the right side. A diving stop by the second baseman Lipscomb. He gets up and throws out Castro. Nicely done by Trey Lipscomb, guy who can go get it wherever he's playing. And a ball that left Castro's bat at 101 miles an hour. Campbell goes to third, but now with two down in the second. So the game's first run is now 90. And a diving stop by the second baseman Lipscomb. He gets up and throws out Castro. Nicely done by Trey Lipscomb, guy who can go get it wherever he's playing. And a ball that left Castro's bat at 101 miles an hour. Campbell goes to third, but now with two down in the second. So the game's first run is now 90 feet away. And again, the WooSox have scored first in each of the last two games. First pitch to Theis is swung on and tapped foul third base side over by the WooSox dugout. WooSox are 25-10 when scoring first. They were 25-8 in such situations going into Thursday. And one on Theis. The kick and the pitch. And Theis tips it foul at home plate. And he is behind nothing at two. And the crowd is about to go absolutely berserk if Matt Theis were to strike out, because he is the strikeout man of the game. And as we've told you all week long, if the strikeout man of the game does K, everybody in the ballpark wins free tacos. The 0-2 is swung on and popped up foul third base side. And into the seats. Her boisterous Red Wings fan. I'm actually not even sure if she is a Red Wings fan. The only time I see her going crazy is when the strikeout man is up to bat. She's sitting in the first row on the first base side with her foam taco hat on. Another 0-2 from Granillo is swung on and missed. A slider that Theis was up in front of. And the taco lady's waving her hat, turning around, trying to get everyone fired up. Tacos for everybody as Theis K's and the WooSox leave Campbell at third. So we remain scoreless through an inning and a half here in Rochester on the 98.9 Nash Icon WooSox Radio Network.
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0: Brady House set to lead things off in the bottom of the second against Brian Bayo. No score here in Rochester. Bayo coming off a 1-2-3 first inning, and his first pitch of the second is swung on and missed. A changeup that went darting down and in on the right-hand batter. And it's 0-1. Bayo in the first inning, 15 pitches, 11 strikes. He threw a first pitch strike to all three batters. And his 0-1 to House is outside at 93. One of the more interesting comments from Craig Breslow when he discussed the roster move with Bayo coming to AAA last week was about his arsenal. As the 1-1 is on the ground right side, backhanded by Lloyd, the first baseman. Underhand flip to Bayo covering for the 3-1 put out of Brady House. whose bat is being retrieved by Bruce the Bat Dog. One down here in the second, but Breslow said that Bayo is at his best when he really leans into the sinker

changeup combination. And when he attacks the zone, manages contact, and gets a ton of ground balls. And he is certainly right about that. Now facing Joey Weimer. He was really far off the plate from the right side. First pitch is low and away. A sinker at 94 for ball one. Weimer is 0 for 9 with 4 punchouts in this series. Hitting a .175 in 13 games as the 1-0 is in for a strike at 94 miles an hour. Brian Bayo, of course, the Red Sox opening day starter in 2024. The pitch is in the dirt and taken for ball two. He's got the sport's fifth highest ground ball rate since 2022. Only behind Framber Valdez, Christopher Sanchez, Logan Webb, and Max Fried. Big year for Bayo last year. As the 2-1 is taken inside at 93 miles an hour. He went 11-9 to 3.35 ERA. Really cemented himself as the number two behind Garrett Crochet. And the question is, can he get back to being that guy? It all starts tonight. The 3-1 is taken for a strike near the bottom of the zone. A sinker at 94. And the count is full on Weimer. Should also point out that this is not the first time that Bayo is pitching on this mound. Did make a number two behind Garrett Crochet. And the question is, can he get back to being that guy? It all starts tonight. The 3-1 is taken for a strike near the bottom of the zone. A sinker at 94. And the count is full on Weimer. Should also point out that this is not the first time that Bayo is pitching on this mound. Did make a start in Rochester in July of 2022. Payoff pitch is swung on and dribbled softly back towards the mound. It's bobbled by Bayo. He picks it up and fires to first, and he gets it there in time. Ball was really softly hit. And Brian Bayo gloved it cleanly initially, but then he dropped the baseball. He picked it up with the bare hand and fired a strike to Matt Lloyd at first for the second out of the inning. So that is the hardest that he has had to work, as Weimer sees six pitches, works it full. And Bayo has retired the first five he has faced tonight. Now it's Robert Hassel III from the left side of the plates. And the first pitch is taken up and away at 96 for ball one. And that is the best velocity we've seen so far for Bayo. He's been operating around 93-94 with that sinker. From the windup, his 1-0 is down and in. A cutter missing. Haven't seen a lot of those so far, but it's 2-0. Boy, all the buzz around Brian Bayo when he first came up to Worcester back in 2022. His 2-0 is swung on and grounded right side. Moving to his right, Matt Lloyd. He bobbles it. Flipped to first. Is not in time. Bayo got over there, but it is an infield hit for Robert Hassel III. Lloyd was off the line. He ended up sliding to make the stop, but the ball popped out of his mitts. Good effort, but it's a two-out single for Robert Hassel. But to go back to 2022, with all the hype around Bayo when he made his debut against the Rail Riders and struck out 10 at Boulder Park. He made 10 starts with the Woo Sox. He went 6-2, a 2.76 ERA, then later made his big league debut that season. And Bayo looked like he was about to work from the windup. Bit of a brain fart there, and steps off the rubber, now working from the stretch for the first time. And his first pitch to Trey Lipscomb is a sinker on the outside corner for strike one at 95. Bayo made three rehab starts in Worcester last year. He's got a great rapport with pitching coach Dan DeLucia. Runner takes off as the pitch misses low and outside, and Theis won't even bother to make a throw. Bayo really didn't pay much attention to Robert Hassel, who swipes second base. It's his seventh steal of the season. Rochester has stolen a lot of bags this week. The 1-1.

0: is outside. A changeup missing. And it's 2-1. Lipscomb hitting .237. Had three hits last night. He finished a triple shy of the cycle. Was his third three-hit game of the season. No score. Bottom of the second. Two outs. Man at second base in the pitch. He swung on and grounded right side and into right field. A base hit. Hassel being waved around. Here comes the throw from Castro. It's up the first baseline. Up to second goes Lipscomb on the throw. And the Red Wings take a 1-0 lead. Brian Baio here in the bottom of the second. 109 off the bat, but it was a ground ball through the right side to the right of the first baseman, Matt Lloyd. So Baio retired the first five he faced. An infield hit, a stolen base, and now an RBI single. Let's put Rochester on top early. Here's Riley Adams, right-hand batting catcher. First offering is inside as Baio misses with a changeup, ball one. So Trey Lipscomb's had a really good series. He leads off second base, the second baseman Chang holding him close. Here's the pitch, and Adams takes a strike, a sinker at 96. Count even at 1-1. They're trying to get the crowd loud here early at ESL Ballpark. Bayo's 1-1. Is a sweeper that twists low and outside for ball two. He gave it the ERA in the first inning for Brian Baio this season. ERA in the second inning, 3.75. And again, 12 appearances. The Red Sox record in his 12 outings was 2-10. Red Sox ultimately making the decision that they are at their best when he is a starter. The 2-1 is swung on and missed. Good looking changeup there that had Adams out in front. And it's 2-2. Red Sox have used many different openers. Giovanni Moran, Tyler Samaniego. But, of course, when you do that, it affects how you use your bullpen. 2-2 is low and outside, not only that day, but the day before, the day after. So there was a lot going into the decision to have Brian Baio be a bulk reliever. Count is full on Adams, who has homered twice this week. From the stretch, the payoff pitch is taken for a called third strike. Adams started jogging down the first baseline, but that was a sinker at 95 right there for the taking. And Adams down looking to retire the side. Second punch out for Baio, but he does give up the RBI hit to Lipscomb. And the Red Wings on top 1-0 after two on the 98.9-ICON WUSOX Radio Network.
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0: Red Wings grabbing the game's first run off Brian Baio in the second inning. So they lead 1-0 as we begin the third. Matt Lloyd to lead things off. He'll be followed by Max Ferguson. And then back to the top, it's Sungjae Chang against Andre Grunio, the right-hander back to work for a second inning. Gave up the leadoff double to Christian Campbell, who got to third but stranded him there. And Grunio's first pitch is across for a called strike. To Matt Lloyd, 30-year-old hitting .207 with four home runs. He's driven in 14 runs. Grunio from the stretch, set at the chest at his 0-1 pitch, is in for a strike, and it's 0-2 on Lloyd, who only has one hit in this series, but boy, it was a big one. The three-run game-tying blast in the ninth inning on Tuesday night of Eddie Jean. Here's the pitch, and Lloyd swings and skies it high in the air to deep right field, back towards the wall, and goodbye! There's hit number two of the week for Matt Lloyd, an absolutely majestic blast. Both hits leaving the ballpark, an 0-2 slider that he absolutely demolished, and he ties the game at one here in the third. Was not a horrible pitch either from Andre Grunio. It was off the plate, but Matt Lloyd was able to get the bat head to it and through it. Here's Ferguson from the left side. First pitch is high and tight for ball one. WooSox Homer brought to you by the Diamond Auto Group, the exclusive car dealership and manufacturer of the Worcester Red Sox. Don't have a tail of the tape on the home run as the pitch to Ferguson is popped up on the infield. Third base side, it's House, the third baseman, in foul territory, halfway down the line, making the catch for out number one. WooSox's first run, brought to you by National Grid. They remind you to be safe in your home with this easy tip. If a storm is approaching, charge your cell phone, laptop, and other devices in case of a power outage. No power outage this week for Matt Lloyd. First pitch to Sungjae Chang is a slider in the dirt for ball one. WooSox have hit a lot of home runs in Rochester this year. That is the 12th home run they have hit in this their 11th game at ESL Ballpark. Tied at one in the top of the third, and the 1-0 is swung on and chopped softly right side, moving to his left is Lipscomb. He fields and throws from the outfield grass. His throw glances off the glove of Ortiz. It's backed up by Adams, the catcher, right in front of the Rochester dugout. We'll see how they score this. Lipscomb had to range a far ways to his left. Looked initially like Javi Melik Ortiz was going to make a play here, but he ended up going back to first base, and it anticipation of the throw, but nonetheless, Sungjae Chang is aboard with one out here in the third, and they do give him a base hit. Third hit for the WooSox, and here's Vinny Capra, who lined down sharply to left his first time, and the first pitch is a sinker for a called strike on the inside corner. WooSox come into play tonight, last in the league in home runs. 0-1, runner goes, the pitch is low, and the throw to second base is on the money, but it's not in time. Trey Lipscomb, the second baseman who took the throw and put the tag down, cannot believe it. Really darn good throw from Riley Adams, but it's a stolen base for Sungjae Chang. That's his second of the series and his 10th of the season. All WooSox stolen bases brought to you by Teddy Peanut Butter, the official peanut butter of the Worcester Red Sox. Go-ahead run in scoring position now as the 1-1 is a breaking ball that drops in for a strike, and it's 1-2. Talking about Rochester and how active they have been on the base paths in this series. They have stolen 8 bases. They've only been caught once. 1-2 to Capra. Is poked foul off to the right. Back it out of play. Blue Sox have also stolen 8 bases. Vinny Capra's been hot. Capra has hit safely in 6 straight games. Another 1-2 from Granillo. It's a front door breaking ball that drops in for strike 3. Boy, Capra was really fooled on that. That was a knee-buckling bender. And he is down looking for out number 2.
5: Third baseman number 52, Anthony Siegler.
0: So here is Anthony Siegler, who with the right-hander on the mound will bat left-handed. Again, he hit right-handed against the starter, Zach Penrod, in the first inning. First time that he's done that all season. First pitch is a backdoor slider taken for a called strike. Siegler struck out on a fastball from Penrod to end the first inning. It's a bullpen game tonight for Rochester. Tied at 1 in the top half of the third. Granillo throws, and he misses high and away with ball 1. So the Blue Sox have now hit 55 home runs, 12 of them coming in this ballpark. So that's almost a quarter of the home runs they've hit all season coming here in the Flower City. As the 1-1 is another breaking ball. This one catches the outside corner for strike 2. Blue Sox have loved playing here in Rochester over the years. Blue Sox have won 21 of their last 33 games here in Rochester. And they are 37-23 all time since the start of 2021. A lot of room on the left side between the third baseman House and the shortstop King, who is shaded up the middle. The pitch is a check swing and a slider low. No appeal, and it's 2-2. Carson Palmquist, the left-hander, is loosening for Rochester in their bullpen. Chang takes his leadoff second base. Big gap in right center field for Siegler. The 2-2 is high. Another slider. And the count is full on the Woo Sox third baseman. Granillo has thrown 8 consecutive sliders. 3-2 is another slider. This one is outside for ball 4. Very interesting sequence. He struck out Capra with the slider, but 6 pitches, all of them sliders to Siegler, who works a base on balls presented by Big Blue Bug Solutions, the official pest control of the Worcester Red Sox. That forces Rochester's pitching coach Fernando Nieve to head out for a mound visit. Really wonder what went into the decision making there between Adams the catcher and Granillo the pitcher. Just going to all of those sliders. So the Blue Sox have 2 on with 2 down. And here is Christian Campbell, who smoked a double down the left field line his first time. You would love to see him make some more loud contact here and put the Woo Sox on top. First and second, 2 down, tied at 1. First pitch is taken for a called strike on the inside corner at 95. That was a sinker after 8 straight sliders. Cardillo looks back towards second base. And his 0-1 is a broken bat flare up the middle. It's fielded on one hop by Lipscomb, the second baseman. Behind the bag, he throws to first in time to get Campbell for the final out of the inning. Blue Sox strand 2, but they do tie the game on the solo blast from Matt Lloyd. So it's 1-1 after 2.5 on the 98.9 Nash Icon Blue Sox Radio Network.
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0: Home half of the third inning here in Rochester. The Blue Sox and the Red Wings tied at one. And Philip Glasser will lead things off from the left side against Brian Bayo, who allowed a run on two hits last inning. Looking to bounce back from the windup. His first pitch is in for a strike, a cutter at 89 miles an hour. And it's 0-1. Glasser hitting .266 on the season with a home run and 17 runs batted in. The pitch is taken down and in at 87 miles an hour. That was the changeup from Bayo. Bayo threw 22 pitches in the second inning, 11 of them strikes, and 37 pitches coming into this inning. His 1-1 delivery is inside at 94 for ball two. Glasser, the DH, had three hits and two ribbies last night. He's reached safely in nine straights. Here's the pitch. And Glasser takes outside, a sinker that missed wide. Three balls and a strike. Bayo retired the first five in order, then he allowed an infield hit to Robert Hassel. Hassel then stole second base, and he scored on the single from Lipscomb. 3-1. He swung on in line to right center field and down for a base hit for Glasser. This is up the alley and cut off by Castro, the right fielder. And into second base with a double goes Glasser. And Glasser is now 5-for-8 in this series as he smokes a double in a right center field. That's his sixth double of the season. And the third hit allowed by Brian Bayo. That came on a sinker at 94. It caught too much of the plate. It was towards the inside edge, but in the zone and around the knees. 93 off Glasser's bat. Here's Christian Franklin, the leadoff man. The first offering is a sweeper that twists downstairs for ball one. Bayo's done a good job getting ahead of guys so far tonight, but missing with his first pitch to Franklin. Seeing him for the second time now. Righty on righty, Bayo kicks and throws, and Franklin fouls it straight back to the screen. Count even at 1-1. Franklin K'd his first time. Went down looking at a sinker. Bayo's got two strikeouts. He has yet to walk anybody. Franklin, after the strikeout, is now 1-for-13 in the series. Waggles the bat over his right shoulder as the pitch from Bayo is low. They wanted a peel, but no swing according to the first base umpire, so it's 2-1. Tied at one in the bottom of the third. Sungche Chang clapping his hands together, trying to keep Glasser close at second. The 2-1 from Bayo is swung on and grounded foul, third base side. And it's 2-2 on Franklin, who has the highest ground ball rate in the league at nearly 60%. That's an extremely high number. And he's also got the lowest fly ball rates in the league. Bayo would love to get a ground ball here. The 2-2 is fouled off to the right and off the netting. Again, as Greg Breslow said, that is when he's at his best, inducing weak contact on the ground. Two and two, pitch number six upcoming to Franklin. Here it is, and Franklin swings and misses, and he strikes out for the second time tonight. He went fishing for a high fastball at 94 up above the strike zone. That is punch-out number three for Brian Bayo. All WUSOC strikeouts this season are presented by the Hanover Insurance Group. So one out, one on, and here is Seaver King. Bayo rocks and delivers, and King looks at a called strike. Good sinker on the inside corner, and it's 0-1. He has consistently been in the low to mid-90s. He has topped out at 96, that one clocking in at 95. From the stretch, Bayo's 0-1 to Seaver King. Gets by the catcher, Theis. And down to third base on this wild pitch goes Glasser. That registered as a sweeper at 85 miles an hour. A lot of movement on it, and Theis could not come up with it. And so the WUSOC are forced to bring the infield in. There is an absolutely humongous gap in left center field right now for Seaver King. I mean, absolutely huge. The pitch. King on the ground, right side, and into right field, a base hit. Scoring from third is Glasser. On the fourth hit allowed by Bayo. And Rochester regains the lead here in the third. It's now 2-1. Crowd loving this offense off Brian Bayo, and also loving Bruce the Bat Dog picking up another bat. So that ball was on the ground in between the first baseman Lloyd and second baseman Chang. Now Matt Theis out for a word with Bayo, who is up over 50 pitches, working with one away here in the third. There are no restrictions with Brian Bayo. He's not on a rehab, of course, but this is a true start for him. But we'll see what the pitch count winds up being. Here's Abimelech Ortiz from the left side. Bayo will throw over to check on Seaver King, who after this base hit is now 4 for 13 in the series. He's got three stolen bases here at AAA. Pretty healthy lead at first. A long pause from Bayo, and with 4 seconds left on the pitch clock, his first pitch to Ortiz is a cutter taken for strike one. Ortiz flew to center his first time. That completed a 1-2-3 first inning for Bayo. The right-hander's 0-1 is way outside. He is very wary of Seaver King, and you wonder if that's an adjustment from what happened last inning, where he seemingly paid no attention to Robert Hassel after his single, and he easily stole second base and later scored. Here's the pitch. It swung on in line to center field. Christian Campbell going back, and Campbell reaches up and he makes the catch. He spins and throws it back in towards second base. That ball was scalded by Abimelech Ortiz. 106 off the bat, but he is the second out of the inning. That brings up Brady House with King at second base, or I should say first base. House grounded out his first time, 3-1. House is now 4-for-12 in the series. 2-1 Rochester here in the third. Yeah, Bayo very deliberate here with King at first base. His first pitch is grounded sharply foul first base side. First strike one. Bayo is up to 18 pitches in this third inning. Rochester back on top. Bayo off the first base side. Another pickoff throw, but this is the first disengagement of this plate appearance. Brian Bayo, when you look at the arsenal for him in the big leagues,

0: coming up through the system a handful of years ago. A deep breath in the 1-1, a start and a stop at first for King, and the pitch is in for a strike at 95, and it's 1-2. Last year, opponents hit 251 off the sinker. The sweeper was really good last year. Opponents slugged 356 off that pitch. And the 1-2 is waved at and missed, and House strikes out on a changeup from Bayo. That's strikeout number 4 for the right-hander. And the inning is over. A run, two hits, and a man left here in the third. And Rochester back on top 2-1 as we go to the fourth on the 98.9-ICON Woo Sox Radio Network.
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0: The left-hander Carson Palmquist is into the game for Rochester as we go to the fourth inning here at ESL Ballpark. Red Wings back on top 2-1. Woo Sox baseball is brought to you by the AC Hotel. It's got everything you need. Mikey Romero to lead things off against this left-hander who is making his fifth appearance with the Red Wings. The former Colorado Rocky, his first pitch, is in for a strike at 94 miles an hour. Romero popped down to the shortstop King his first time. That came against Andre Granillo, who went the last two. Pitch is over for a strike, and it's nothing and two on Romero. Mikey's had a good month of June. After he scuffled in May, came into tonight a 330 hitter this month with an OPS north of 900. The pitch is waved at and missed. A slow, and I mean a slow, sweeper from Carson Palmquist that clocked in at 73 miles an hour. And he strikes out Romero on three pitches to open the fourth. Granillo gave up the solo blast to Matt Lloyd last inning. He allowed three hits over his two frames, walked one, and struck out two. Now it's Alan Castro, who will bat right-handed against the southpaw. And his first pitch is a fastball in for a strike at 90 miles an hour. Woo Sox looking to snap a three-game losing skid and looking to avoid a series loss here tonight. The 0-1 is down and in. Rochester leads the season series 11-4. This is the final trip of the year, at least in the regular season, for the Woo Sox to Rochester. As the pitch to Castro is downstairs for ball two. 8 games left in the first half, and Rochester will welcome in the Toledo Mudhens next week, as this is a 2-week homestand for them. Woo Sox, the first half of a 2-week road trip. 2-1 is taken high, 3 balls and 1 strike.

0: Then with the WooSox return home to open the second half of the season, they will host the Toledo Mudhens. So that'll be the second half of a two-week road trip for Toledo. The pitch. Castro fouls it off himself in the right-hand box. Yeah, the count is full. Rochester, a half game out of first place, coming into play tonight. Memphis Redbirds in first place. Memphis is in Norfolk tonight. 3-2. Is swung on and hit in the air towards right center field. Back is Franklin. He is there to make the catch. Castro gave that a ride. 95 off the bat, but he is out number two. Memphis is trailing right now. 2-1 to the Tides. That game in the fifth inning. And it's very early, of course, but if both scores hold, the score here and the score there, Rochester will move into first place. Here's Matt Theis. He swings at the first pitch and chops it foul first base side. Nashville Sounds are in third place. They're a game out, but there's more separation now coming into this weekend. St. Paul's 4.5 out, Charlotte's 5 out, Columbus 5.5 out. As the 0-1 to Theis curls low and outside. So it kind of seems like it's a three-team race for that first-half playoff spot right now between Memphis, Rochester, and Nashville. Should point out that Memphis will play Nashville next week. Pitch to Theis is swung on and lifted high in the air to left field. Can of corn for Joey Weimer in a few steps to his left, and he makes the catch to retire the side. WooSox go down quietly against Carson Palmquist. And after 3.5 here in Rochester, it's the Red Wings 2 and the WooSox 1. Here in the 98.9 Nash Icon WooSox Radio Network.
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0: Last half of the fourth inning here in Rochester. The Red Wings have a 2-1 lead. They're in the penultimate game of this six-game series. Brian Baio back to work. Joey Weimer leads it off. It is 5-6-7. In Matt Lecroy's order, Weimer, Hassel, and Lipscomb. Baio threw 21 pitches in the third inning. He's up to 58 on the night. 35 of those 58 for strikes. Two runs on four hits for Baio. No walks and four strikeouts in his first pitch of the inning. Is a sinker in for a strike at 94. That's one thing we've seen out of Baio tonight. He has thrown a first pitch strike to 10 of the 14 he has faced. And his 0-1 to Weimer bounces in the left-hand box, and Cutter taken for ball one. Weimer grounded back to Baio his first time. Here's the pitch. And Weimer takes a cutter low and outside for ball two. Weimer has been here for about 3.5 weeks after he was optioned in favor of Dylan Cruz. 2-1 pitch is a sinker that misses low and inside for ball three. Put up really good numbers with the Nationals, but fell victim of a numbers crunch. Here's the pitch, and Weimer takes a called strike. In 32 games, he had 286 with an OPS over 900. But Paul Taboni and company opting to make some changes last month. Bayo's 3-2 is swung on and grounded to short. Routine for Vinny Capra. He shuffles his feet and wings it to first in time for out number one of the fourth. Bruce the Bat Dog is back. Has to cross home plate and pick up Joey Weimer's bat. What a treat it is to see Bruce. Only comes out for special occasions. And he is batting 1,000 on picking up bats tonight. So bases empty, one down, and here is Robert Hassel the third. First offering is swung on and missed. Good cutter riding in on the hands of Hassel. And it's 0-1. 2-1 is our score. Rochester leads it in the bottom of the fourth. The 0-1 is swung on and foul tipped and held onto by Theis. A sinker at 95, and it's nothing in two. Bayo retired the first five that he faced before giving up a run in the second inning. And his 0-2 pitch is down and in at 96 miles an hour. That was a four-seam fastball. Haven't seen many of those tonight. He's been heavy on the sinker and changeup, and his 1-2 is taken low. Changeup that time at 88, and it's 2-2. Rochester with activity in its bullpen. Eddie Jean, the right-hander, is loosening. He would be the fourth pitcher in five innings if he were to come in next inning. The pitch is swung on and chopped softly right side off the mound. To glove it is Bayo. He will step on first base himself with his momentum taking him in that direction for the second out of the inning. Nicely done by Brian Bayo. It was a Baltimore chop off the plate. Took a couple of high hops up the first baseline, and Bayo pouncing off the mound to glove it. Take it himself for the one unassisted putout. Two up and two down, and here is Trey Lipscomb, the right-hand batting second baseman. And the first pitch from Bayo is swung on and missed. Nice tight cutter on the outside corner for strike one. So first pitch strikes to 12 of the 16 he has faced, as his 0-1 is grounded back through the middle and into center field for a two-out single. Good swing from Trey Lipscomb. He went down and got a changeup that was not a strike. It was around his shins. That is hit number five allowed by Brian Bayo, but he was on the ground. Bayo, the big leagues this season, gave up 10 home runs over his 12 outings. Opponents at 310 off him. 365 when he was a starter at 215 as a bulk reliever. First pitch is taken high. Throw down to second base as Lipscomb takes off. And the throw is not in time. Second steal of the night for Rochester. And Lipscomb not wasting any time going on that first pitch. And the Red Wings with a man in scoring position. 1-0 on Adams, who was a strikeout victim his first time. Bayo looks back towards second base. Kicks and throws, and he misses low and outside with a sinker. And it's 2-0. So 10 stolen bases in this series now for Rochester. They've got 75 as a club. 2-0 is waved at and missed. That was a cutter low in the zone from Bayo, and it's 2-1. Adams homered off Devin Sweet Thursday and off Tyler Samaniego on Tuesday. And the 2-1 pitch is chopped foul outside of third. And the count even at 2-2. Big power threat. One of the many guys that the Woo Sox have seen a lot of over the last 5.5 years. Adams hitting 290 with 10 home runs in 28 career games against Worcester. Bayo's 2-2. Is in there for a called third strike. A front door sweeper at 86 miles an hour. And Adams is down looking for the second time tonight. And that is strikeout number 5 for Brian Bayo. So he works around the two-out single and the stolen base. And strands Lipscomb in scoring position. We go to the fifth. It's 2-1 Rochester on the 98.9 Nash Icon Woo Sox Radio Network.
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0: Top of the fifth in Rochester, the Woo Sox down 2-1 in the penultimate game of this six-game series. Matt Lloyd will lead things off. He homered his last time. Only offense for the Woo Sox so far. Another inning for the left-hander Carson Palmquist with Eddie Jean warming in the bullpen. First pitch from the southpaw, and Lloyd takes a fastball low for ball one. Second homer of the series, ball that he absolutely crushed. Unfortunately, don't have the measurement on it. The pitch is on the outside corner and taken for a strike. The homer did not register an exit velocity nor an estimated distance. Here's the 1-1. And Lloyd takes a fastball that misses the outside edge this time, and it's 2-1. But I can promise you that it was a tape measure blast. Go look at social media. The pitch is grounded fair down the third baseline. This is going to roll towards the corner for Matt Lloyd. Weimer over to dig it out, but Lloyd goes jogging into second base with a leadoff double here in the fifth inning. House, the third baseman, was way off the line. They were playing him to pole, but Matt Lloyd goes the opposite way for a leadoff two-bagger here in the fifth inning. So Matt Lloyd is 2-for-2 with two extra base hits tonight. Great to see off a left-handed pitcher. Lloyd coming into tonight 4-for-13 with only one extra base hit off lefties. And Lloyd with his third multi-hit game of the year. Showing bunt is Max Ferguson. The ball gets by Riley Adams, and down to third base goes Lloyd. This should be a